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1: The DM we got says, I hooked up with my daughter's boyfriend.
0: I don't really understand that, but group chat, we have her on. We'll keep you anonymous. We're here to get you help, but what happened?
2: Okay, so I hooked up with my daughter's boyfriend. And I did it.
0: How?
2: Yeah, I know.
0: How?
2: I know. What? I didn't. It wasn't. I know. So I had her young, right? Okay. I was a kid. I was 16. You know, now she's 22. I'm 39. And she's telling me about this guy. She shows me a picture. And I didn't know. I mean, how would I know? You know,
0: what?
2: How would you know that?
0: How long,
2: I don't know what to do.
0: How long ago did this happen? How old is the guy, by the way?
2: Yeah. I mean, he's a little bit older than her, but younger than me. And I mean, you know, it is what it is. But she showed me the picture. I said, wow, in my head.
1: Yeah, wow.
2: That guy, right? Maybe like a year or so ago. I didn't know. It was just a hookup. It wasn't a real thing.
0: Yeah. Was it a one-time hookup, a multiple-time hookup? How many times did you and him tango?
2: Maybe twice.
3: Twice, okay.
1: Maybe oh, twice. That is not
0: I also
1: good.
0: Wonder how long ago is this?
2: It was maybe like a year or so. Maybe a little over a year.
0: Boy.
1: And I bet you all his friends know he was probably bragging. I hooked up with this hot mama. That's going to end a disaster.
0: So are you debating saying something to your daughter? What can we help you out with? What are you trying to figure out?
2: What do I do? Like, I think, do I talk to her? Do I talk to him? Do I not say anything? Like, I don't want to hurt her.
0: Do you just hope they break up sometime
1: soon?
0: No,
1: you cannot let that relationship continue. Everything in your power, you cannot let it happen.
0: We'll get you advice right now. Messy. This is a wild one. Hold on about 10 minutes, but what are your thoughts? You normally say, like, have you been through this? But I don't think that many
1: people
0: have been through
1: this. You never know, Mikey.
0: Well, if you have or you have advice, hit us up on Instagram at VBros on air. We're going to talk more next.
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1: We're getting advice for Anonymous Inside group chat tonight. She's 39. She had her daughter when she was 16, 17 years old. So the daughter's 23 and dating a new guy. And when the daughter just showed her a picture of the guy she's dating, she realized she has hooked up with this guy.
0: Because the guy's like in between their ages. But what does she do now? Sydney, you're inside group chat.
2: I think she needs to have a conversation with the guy. Just sit down and say, hey, this either needs to stop or, you know, we need to keep it on the hush.
0: That's even dirtier though, right? If her daughter ever found out that she told the boyfriend that mom had hooked up with, hey, you know what? Keep it our secret. That's going to be messy.
2: Well, that's what I would do.
0: All right. Group chat continues. Erica, what are your thoughts?
3: I think with girl code, she definitely has to say something to her daughter.
0: I will say for a fact, I've never heard anybody call girl code for the mom and daughter.
1: Yeah.
3: I'm calling this one because I know mom's at the age where she can date the dad and the son, but this is a little tricky, and I would hate for her daughter to get embarrassed and be in a situation and like meet my mom, and he's like, I met her.
0: I know mom real well. We'll continue the conversation on Instagram. We do have a video of this mom kind of explaining how this happened too. Mm-hmm. It's all up now on Instagram at VBrosOnAir.
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1: So you sit her down. Can you imagine that conversation?
2: Yeah, but I mean, is it better to have him invited over for dinner and then it happens at the dinner table?
0: Yeah, that's really inappropriate. She needs to, it's going to be an awkward conversation, but a necessary one.
2: Yeah, it's better if he's not sitting at the table too.
1: That's got to be a hard end to the relationship, right?
3: Or not. Is it okay if she stays dating him? Would that be okay?
2: I mean, really, I guess it's up to the daughter, right?
0: No, it's so gross. Yeah, it's so weird.
1: It really is. What are your thoughts? How would you handle this? Hit us up on Instagram. I have a video of the mom explaining everything. It's all up on our Instagram, @TheBrosOnAir.

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0: 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It's Mikey V with my big bro, Frankie V, and Gianna.
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0: Alex Warren right here. We all know him from his huge song, Ordinary. He's done it again. Alex Warren.

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1: So, Meredith, did you see what Gen Z is turning to find love?
2: I did not. What is it now?
1: Especially those in their like 20s trying to figure it out, and dating apps aren't working. They're going to bars. That's not working. So what they're turning to, they say, is the stars, tarot cards, psychics, and even manifesting love spells to make things happen, to make sure they find that special somebody.
3: I've seen this.
2: It's just like history just continues to repeat itself. I don't know what's next.
4: Wait, are you saying back in the day they would do love spells? Did mom and dad fall in love because of love spells?
3: Well, I mean, go way back, like witches and Salem. Oh, okay. You know?
2: But
1: back to mom. If you don't remember, mom used to love getting palms read. Like every time we'd walk by anywhere in Salem or whatnot, she'd see that. She's like, we should get our palms read. I'm sure this is all real information. We'd be like, that's nuts. But no, now people are saying it works. Yeah.
3: When I was in the bad relationship I was in a few years ago and I got cheated on, the psychic knew more than I did.
1: He name dropped
3: The guy that had been cheating on me, name dropped him.
4: All right, cool. We're all getting our palm reds this weekend.
3: I believe it. Go right ahead.
4: Yeah, we're not trying to find love, just stay in love.
1: Yeah. And out of trouble.
5: I just won $1,000.
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1: Tyla and Zara Larson right there with She Did It Again at number five.
0: So we all watched a show off campus. A big song from that was Beaches, Edge of the Earth. I'll be in the top two. We'll get number one. We'll find out in a minute. It's Dominic Fike right here. You're runner up. I can't

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1: Miley right there with Bass Persuades at number 3. Still no Super Bowl halftime announcement yet, but a lot of people think it might be her.
0: Miley or really Justin Bieber.
1: Yeah, we'll see.
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0: There's Miley, number 3 in the iHeartRadio 9 at 9. We have a new number 1, and we are excited about it. That comes your way next after Bruno Mars, staying strong. Here's Risk It All, your runner-up, number 2.

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1: 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It's Mikey V with my big bro, Frankie V, and Gianna.
2: Playing Are You Smarter Than a V-Bro? We got Vanessa on the phone. Which brother do you want to play against, Mikey V or Frankie V?
3: Let's go with Frankie V.
2: All right, Frankie V's in the hot seat. The first person to answer two questions right will be the winner. Vanessa, you get the first question. Vanessa, we still have no Super Bowl halftime performer, which is kind of crazy because we usually get the announcement in September. But throwback to when Katy Perry performed in 2015. One of her backup dancers that was on her left went insanely viral for the dance moves, dressed as what animal?
3: A shark.
2: Vanessa, you would be correct.
1: Wow, well done.
2: Shark, and it was like the number one Halloween costume that year too.
1: That's funny.
2: Good job. 1 point for you. Over to you, Frankie V. Frankie.
1: Yes, Gianna.
2: Tate McRae just announced a brand new single. It's called Housewife. It's coming our way on the 15th. Mm-hmm. What country was Tate McRae born in?
1: That would be the country of Canada.
2: Wow, Frankie V. 1 point for you. You are correct. It's tied 1-1. It's back over to Vanessa. Vanessa. It is spooky season. What scary movie did Jack Nicholson's character scarily utter the words, "Here's Johnny"?
3: Oh, was it One Flew Over the Cuckoo's
2: Nest? So Vanessa, it is spooky season. What scary movie did Jack Nicholson's character scarily utter the words, "Here's Johnny"?
3: Oh, was it One Flew Over the Cuckoo's Nest?
2: Oh. Not that movie, Frankie. Do you want to steal that for the win?
1: I have it in my head. It's, and he looks so crazy when he says it. I'm going to be so mad. I can't. It's not coming to me, and I'm going to be so mad when you say it.
2: All right, no point for either of you. It's The Shining.
1: Yes, The Shining.
2: The Shining. Here's Johnny. All right, well, it is back over to you, Frankie. If Frankie gets this right, Vanessa, you're not going to be smarter than a V, bro. Frankie.
4: Talk to me.
2: Talking about spooky season, in the movie It, both the original and the remakes, we first see Pennywise appear in a what when he's talking to Georgie.
1: Was down below telling Georgie to give him that little rubber ducky. He's in a sewer.
2: Yeah, I'll give that to you. A sewer.
4: Talk to me.
2: Talking about spooky season, in the movie It, both the original and the remakes, we first see Pennywise appear in a what? When he's talking to Georgie.
1: Was down below telling Georgie to give him that little rubber ducky. He's in a sewer.
2: Yeah, I'll give that to you. A sewer, storm drain, and it wasn't a ducky. It was a paper mache boat.
1: That wasn't the question, though.
2: Frankie, you're the winner. Vanessa, you are not smarter than a V-bro.
3: All right.
1: Great attempt, though.
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0: 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It's Mikey V with my big bro, Frankie V, and Gianna.
1: Alexis, we're going to play fill in the blank, okay?
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1: Savannah, did you see the most popular toy of the year?
2: I have not. What is it?
1: This is funny because it's according to some random study, I don't know if it's on sales, but it's called the butt face. What the heck's a butt face?
3: Butt face?
1: Well, it's actually called Chester Cheeks, and it's everybody likes those squishies, right? Those squishy toys. Apparently, it's a squishy toy. You can look it up right now. It's a squishy toy that it's a backside, and they put a face on it. It's got feet, and it's got hands, and it's even got like a little underwear covering itself up. And apparently, it wears headphones as well. And kids are loving this thing.
2: Okay.
4: I've never heard of this.
2: Crazy.
3: This is so weird. It's weird. It literally just looks like a booty. Yeah, it's a straight up butt. I guess kids think that's funny, but it's very weird.
4: John always gets mad that I don't dress up for Halloween. I'm being Chester Cheeks this year.
3: Okay. Work it.
1: Will you win the iHeart costume contest as Chester Cheeks?
3: Imagine if you dress like that, you beat me in the costume contest. That I would be so mad, Chester Cheeks.
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0: 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It's Mikey V with my big bro, Frankie V, and Gianna.
1: If you're someone that's really social, you're always talking to everyone when you're out and about.
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2: Are you like a social butterfly? You like to talk to everybody when you're out and about?
3: Yes, I do. I say that I'm not social, but then I realize I walk into a room and I don't shut up. So yes, I love being a social butterfly.
1: Me
0: all right,
1: too.
0: Mikey, Gianna, yeah. All of us. So everybody here talking right now is going to live a long life. A new study found that social relationships, when you're a social butterfly, can actually slow cellular aging, which means you're going to stay looking younger and you're going to live a longer life. They say it's going to give you better family relationships. You get emotional support from your friends, and every aspect of your life will be even better by being a social butterfly. So the next time somebody tells you to shut up and go to your work, you say, no, I'm just trying to live a long, prosperous life.
3: Wow, sounds like I'm going to outlive my husband.
1: Well,
0: shots fired.
1: Is that a good thing or bad?
0: I take it he's boring.
3: Well, I don't have the life insurance plan yet, so it's not a good thing.
1: Oh my goodness. It's turned dark really, really quickly.
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0: Michaela, why are you smiling?
2: This is a little bit twisted, but my cat has had fleas, and I'm like ashamed to even say it. And finally, today, they're gone. She started playing again. She hasn't been playing. She loves to play. And the last, like, 4 days, she hasn't even played with her ribbon and her ball. And now today, she's playing again. So it's a good Monday.
0: This reminds me of, like, when you would get COVID back in the day, and then you would finally test negative and go see people again.
1: Oh, yeah.
2: New lease on life.
0: There you go. Well, we're happy the cat's doing well. And thank you so much for spending positive vibes with the V-Bros.
2: Yes, thank you.

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3: We like to call Thursday night a baby Friday. How do you feel about that? I'm with you this hour on a baby Friday at New Hit List. I'm at La Crystal Rosas. New Alex Warren, now Emerald Eyes.

0: is complicated, and it's easy to get overwhelmed. 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
1: It's the new hit list for Travis Kelce's birthday on Monday. Him and Taylor went out to New York City to this fancy restaurant called Teresi. Here's Patient Zero.

0: 96.1 KISS FM, the Hudson Valley's number one hit music station. 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On socials, we're at New Hit List. I'm at La Crystal Rosas. On the way, we have some Nickelback, Miley, The Beaches, Rosé. So keep it right here.
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1: 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That's her entry. Her latest here is called Bass Persuades.

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0: 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It's the little red mic next to the play button. We have a talkback right here.
1: Girl, Crystal, that last song that you just played, I gasped. That was such a moment. I'm so happy you added my favorite song in there. Thank you.
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1: I'm a shimmy out of here, but more on the way for you on the new hit list. I'm back tomorrow night. Till then, at La Crystal Rosas, Carol G and Bruno Mars still. Mwah.

0: the Hudson Valley's number one hit music station, 96.1 Kiss FM. So the VMAs gave us Madonna, Sabrina Carpenter, and Charlie XCX together, which feels like three generations of people who are absolute stars, right? Madonna came back to the VMA stage for the first time in more than two decades and basically was like, bro, this is how you make an entrance. And honestly, it's refreshing watching somebody who has nothing left to prove still show up and own it. Energy through the roof.
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1: You know, every adult Halloween costume has three phases. 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

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You know, if you said I'm going to bed early tonight and it's now almost 1 a.m., welcome. 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I'm liking this.

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1: So apparently we're bringing back one of the most toxic things from our childhood, ranking our friends. Can we talk about a social media app that apparently is coming back? It's all next. Hang on.

0: 96.1 Kiss FM. So can we appreciate how absolutely unhinged MySpace Top 8 was? We publicly ranked our friends. Like, you wake up Tuesday, you're like, wait, hold on. I was 4 on the Top 8 yesterday. Why am I 7 now? MySpace apparently making a return. My question to you is this. Do we need it? We got Instagram and TikTok and Facebook and I don't know. MySpace might be a cool addition. Would you sign up? iHeartRadio app. Leave me a talkback message. Sound off.
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You know, I feel like celebrity couples have completely destroyed normal dating expectations because now, like, a nice dinner, it's just not romantic enough. I'll tell you exactly what I mean coming up next.

0: 96.1 Kiss FM, the Hudson Valley's number one hit music station. Instagram is ruining date nights. Hear me out. Regular romance now just looks regular. Go out to a nice dinner. Okay, everybody does that. Now on Instagram, somebody gets proposed to at a Bruno Mars concert on stage. Somebody rents an entire island, a whole movie theater for a date. I'm like, bro. Meanwhile, I'm over here like, hey, so I stopped at Target and got you a bottle of wine. And tonight's going to be a great night at Applebee's.
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Hudson Valley's number one hit music station, 96.1 Kiss FM. So it's almost 2 a.m. if you're awake because you're working. Respect. New baby, respect. You can't sleep in there. Still watching TikToks and Instagram reels. That's literally me every night. Do we just become...

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Hey, what's going on? It's Drew. You want to put a face to the voice? Let's be friends. IG at Drew on Air. Now, Sabrina Carpenter continues to prove that pop stars just want to have fun. Let's talk about it next.

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0: 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You know, I love this era of pop because everybody has like their own lane again. Sabrina Carpenter gives you personality. Taylor Swift gives you like the whole storytelling thing. Bruno Mars brings the entire party. Ariana Grande sings notes that like only dogs and dolphins can hear. Pop music is so much fun when everybody isn't trying to sound exactly the same.
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1: Hey, friends, what's going on? It's Drew. You know, okay, so I discovered the exact moment you officially become an adult. And unfortunately, it involves plans getting canceled. Let's talk about it. Hang out.

0: 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You know, being an adult is all about how you react when plans get canceled. 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Devastating. In your 30s, you get that text like, hey, sorry, can we rain check? You're like, oh no, that's terrible. But also, you're like, so my sweatpants and a glass of wine, some DoorDash, may just be what the doctor ordered. You're not super mad about it in your 30s. In your 20s, you're like, oh no.
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1: So we're coming up on 3 a.m., which is like that magic hour where you're either making money, making questionable decisions, or staring at the ceiling, remembering something embarrassing you said this morning. 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
1: You know, there's no financial decision more humbling at 3 o'clock in the morning than looking at the final price of a food delivery order. Just happened to me. I got to tell you the story next. Hang out.

0: The hits are on 96.1 Kiss FM. So it happened to me the other night, and you start doing DoorDash at like a $12 burger. 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

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If I said to you, you can get a hamburger, I'm paying for it, at any place you want to go. Who's got the best hamburger in the country? There was a poll, now there's a ranking. We'll see if yours is number one next. Hang on.

0: 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I love an In-N-Out Burger. Number two is Burger King, and the number one rated burger in the country, Five Guys. I can get down with Five Guys. How do you feel about this list? What should be number one? 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

Hudson Valley's number one hit music station, 96.1 Kiss FM. You know, some of us go through our significant other's phones, and some of our phones have been gone through. Have you ever found anything, or has somebody ever found anything on your phone? I want

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1: Hey, what's going on? It's Drew. My girl Michelle. You said what now?
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1: 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Wow, what have you found on your significant other's phone? Or maybe they found something on your phone, totally embarrassing. 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
1: And welcome to Ask Us Anything.
2: Oh, Lord.
3: Yay!
1: What do you mean, oh, Lord? Be more curious.
2: Anything? Cool.
1: Anything.
2: Okay. It always slides in with, like, how much do you make? Here we go.
1: Yeah. It doesn't mean you have to answer.
2: Okay.
1: But you can, like, turn it around. Like, why do you need to know? Let's go. People are calling in. We have no idea what they're asking, so God be with us. Emily, 17. Here we go. Emily.

0: Yep.
1: All right, so you started this mess. Scary, did you ever have a wall poster that you made out with?
2: I mean, I had Samantha Fox, but she's from Australia. But you know what? I didn't make out with her.
1: What does that have to do with anything?
0: Yeah, what does that have to do with you making out with her?
2: I think I made out with a balloon. I don't know.
0: What?
2: I don't know.
1: Hold on. Okay, wait. Stop everything. What is... Samantha Fox from Australia have to do with anything? And what do you mean you made out with a balloon?
2: Well, I back when I was a kid, I was like wanted to practice kissing, and I didn't have a person, so I guess I practiced on a balloon. But I didn't have any affection for my poster, so much so that I needed to put my mouth on a piece of paper.
0: Oh, but the balloon.
1: So you put it on a piece of balloon.
2: Yeah. A piece of rubber.
3: A balloon knot.
1: Right. So Emily, that wasn't really him making out with something on his wall, but he did admit to you and us that he made out with a balloon.
2: And I was fascinated. I was in love with Samantha Fox. I was.
1: But did the balloon get any of your affection as well?
2: Not so much.
1: Okay. What about you, Nate?
3: Okay, so I had, I'm going to treat this as a two-part question. I had a white tiger poster. Don't know why.
1: Oh, my God.
3: But
1: you made out with a hairband?
3: No, I would make out with the crook in my elbow. That's how I practice kissing. Did you guys ever do that?
0: No.
2: Oh, yeah.
0: No, never.
3: That's where I
1: practice. You mean, no, see, I would blow farts on that same part of my elbow.
3: Well, you could have done that, but I practice kissing there.
2: That's a good spot.
3: Yeah, because it's kind of got a crease in it.
1: Emily, what are you doing? You're very busy.
4: What? Oh, I'm sorry. I'm at work right now.
1: What are you doing? It sounds like you're unclogging a toilet or something.
4: No, I'm sorry. I'm stacking mangoes.
1: Oh, I love mangoes.
3: You could have practiced kissing a mango.
0: That sounds fun.
1: Yeah, you could have practiced a lot of stuff on a nice juicy mango. What about you, Gandhi? Did you ever make out with something on your wall? And if not, what object in your house did you practice sexual relations with?
0: So I never made out with a poster on the wall, but when I first discovered the Jets at the pool, that was fun. That was an entertaining day. Like, whoa, what is happening here?
1: Emily, look what you've done. And what about you, Scotty B?
5: Well, it was on my wall, I guess. I actually made out with myself.
1: You were hanging on your wall?
5: Well, what? I was trying to practice when I was a young teenager in the mirror. So I just made out with myself in the mirror. You know what I mean? So like the mirror, I would go up to it and just went, and I just kissed the mirror. Yeah.
0: I bet you did it like that, too.
1: I can be honest, Emily. I'm so boring. I didn't make out with anything on the wall, and I didn't make out with any of my body parts or a mirror. I kissed the mirror once just to see what it would look like with me coming at me.
0: With me coming at me.
1: Now, wait a minute. Turnabout is fair play. Emily, did you ever make out with anything on your wall?
4: Oh, absolutely. It was Nick Jonas and Ryan Sheckler.
0: Oh, wow.
1: Oh my God. Now, were they making out with each other as well? How did you do that?
4: No, I would go back and forth.
0: Oh, wow, you skank.
1: Wow. Look at you. Wow, they traded you around like a comb on picture day. Well, Emily, thank you for participating with Ask Me Anything. That was a very great question. We appreciate it very much. Have a great day, okay?
4: You too. Thank you.
1: All right. This is Rodney. Let's go talk to Rodney, 918. Rodney?
6: Hey, Elvis.
1: Thank you for holding, and welcome to Ask Me Anything. We're a little afraid to see what you're going to ask, but we're curious. What do you want to ask?
6: You guys play an Allstate commercial where something bad happens and at the end the guy goes, "Oh no." And it happens to sound just like our very own Nate Marino.
0: Oh.
6: I was wondering if that was actually him.
3: Unfortunately, no. I do not get any sort of royalty from that. I have been told.
1: Because it's not you. Why would you get royalty if it's not you? Hello?
3: Because if it was me, I think I'd be making bank off of that thing.
1: Yeah.
3: We play it so much. But no, that is not me. They found, I think, there's a casting agency that has a Nate-like category. And they just needed a Nate-like sound, so they chose that Nate-like individual.
1: Do you think maybe it's a coincidence? Or do you think they really... wanted someone, sounds like Nate.
3: You want something that cuts through and gets people's attention, and I feel like that's what my voice does sometimes. But yeah, no, that is not me, unfortunately.
1: That's not him. That's not him. But we'll continue to play it, and he will continue to make no money from it.
3: Yeah.
1: So there you go. But he gets recognition somewhat. All right, thank you, Rodney.
3: Thanks, Rod.
1: Emily.
6: Thank you.
1: Emily. Let's go talk to Emily, Scary.
3: Julia.
1: I don't have Julia on my list. Okay, well, hello. Let's go talk to Julia.

0: Hi, Julia.
1: Hi.
0: Welcome to Ask Me Anything. Go ahead, ask anything. Shoot your best shot.
1: So you guys were like busting Scary's balls about his underusage on vacation, and I was just wondering if any of you showered before a long flight, after, or both.
0: Do we shower before, during, or after a long flight?
2: During. First of all, what kind of plane are you on?
0: Some kind of planes. Flights have showers available. I don't know, the sink to shower
1: during the flight, you know?
0: I always shower before I take a flight. If I have like a 5 o'clock p.m. flight, I'll take another shower. I'll take my second shower of the day and then go to the airport. And then, don't you guys want to wipe that funk off when you get home to the hotel?
2: Immediately.
3: Before and after.
2: Before and after. I feel like that's the way to go. Mm-hmm.
0: Yeah. Do you all agree? Yeah. Before and after?
3: Yeah.
4: And those clothes that you wore on the plane, as soon as you walk inside the house, they immediately come off and go in the wash. Yeah.
2: Yes, I'm so glad you said this.
0: Because that seat you're sitting in on that plane smells like gas already.
2: Yeah.
0: You sat down on it. Mm-hmm. What about you, Julia?
1: So I like the full shower before the flight because I'm going to Ireland next week. And then after, I'll do like a body wash.
0: Yeah. Well, you should use Irish Spring soap. All right. Well, look, have a safe, wonderful trip. You're going to love Ireland. I've never been, but I've heard it's fantastic.
1: Mm-hmm. Oh, I go every year. I have family there.
0: Oh, nice. Which county?
1: County Offaly. It's like in the middle.
0: Well, you have the best time ever. And don't forget to come home, okay?
1: Yes, I will definitely be coming home.
0: And don't forget to shower because it's going to make you stink. And thank you for joining us on Ask Us Anything. Yeah.
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1: Let's get going. I think it's Garrett who has the phone tap today. What's it all about?
2: So Missy wants to play a phone tap on her boyfriend, Brian. Brian loves the gym. He's one of those guys that's been there. So Missy wants to start the call to Brian, and she can't get into the gym, and Brian doesn't know why.
1: Hmm. All right. Let's go. What's it all about? Just listen.
3: Hello?
0: Hey.
3: What's going on?
0: Well, I'm at the gym, and they're not letting me in.
3: What's up? What's going on?
0: The manager says he's been trying to call you, and you're not picking up, and...
3: Call me? What are you talking about?
0: Well, they're not letting me in.
3: What?
4: Hey, can you, I have my boyfriend on the phone. Do you mind talking to him?
1: Do you have him on the phone?
3: Yeah, I'm here.
1: Who is this?
3: This is Brian. Who's this?
2: Brian. Hi. Danny Tanner. I'm the manager. I've been trying to get in touch with you over the past few days, but...
3: I've been busy. What's going on? Why can't my girlfriend get out and get in the gym?
2: Well, we kind of have the no yelling, grunting rule, and unfortunately, we've been getting complaints about you where it's been excessive, and you haven't returned the call, so we just had to ask you not to come back.
3: Who complained about what?
2: Well, apparently you have some screaming and yelling issues when you're lifting, and that's fine, but not...
3: Are you kidding me?
2: No.
3: Are you kidding me?
2: No, sir.
3: It's
2: that's
3: a gym. When I'm lifting weights, I'm getting pumped, and I'm putting out effort. I'm going to make sound. It's a natural thing. That's what working out is. It's pushing yourself... You know what I mean?
2: I understand, but that's not how we work our business here. We work it on a nice, easy level of go at your pace, and you don't have to worry about any type of judgmental people or, you know, feeling the pressure of...
3: Judgmental people? You're the one who's telling me about people complaining about me working out. What the f*** is that? What's
2: but they keep those sounds to themselves. I'm like, one complaint
3: here... That's unhealthy. That's how you get a f***ing aneurysm. If you don't let your... You're supposed to breathe and let it out. Otherwise,
2: all right, well, I have one complaint here from Mr. Gladstone, and he says that you sound like an ape, a gorilla.
3: Are you kidding me? This is bull. If I see this Gladstone guy, I swear to God, he's really going to learn how much of an orangutan I can be. Because I don't need him at my membership. I pay you guys.
2: Well, no.
3: I believe you're attacking me with this petty bull.
2: I can tell by the person you are by the language that you're using at me right now. So,
3: I can tell the person you are when you get rid of somebody over petty bull. You're who you are.
2: It's the way we do business here, sir. So I'm going to ask you.
3: All right. How about that? That's the way I do business.
2: That's not the way I do business. All right, we're going to call him back and you talk here.
3: Hello.
0: Hey, so we all good now?
3: No, we're so far from good. I want you to go to my locker, clear my out, and get the out of there. Seriously, these people are lame and they're bull. So just clear out my locker.
0: Brian. What did you do?
3: I didn't do anything. I worked out. That's what I did.
0: Okay, then why are they kicking us out?
3: Because I make sounds. Because I'm too loud. Because there's a bunch of posers who work out there who don't know what a person is supposed to sound like when they work out.
0: I know exactly what they're talking about.
3: Are you kidding me? That's not listen. There's nothing you can do about that because that's the way I work out when I work out.
0: What are you even saying? Raving embarrassed
3: right now.
2: Well, Brian, what if I just tell you one thing? Actually, my name's Garrett from Elvis Duran in the Morning Show, and you got phone tapped. You just got phone tapped by your girlfriend.
3: God, I don't believe this. I'm having an aneurysm right now. I think I just had a stroke.
0: The Elvis Duran phone tap.
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1: We brought our friend Abby in.
2: I'm scared. What's happening?
1: No, we have to talk to you about something.
2: Oh, God.
1: So if you don't know Abby, like we know Abby. We love Abby. We love you. What a great addition to our family. You have been. You've proven time and time again that you are worth every penny we paid.
2: That's so nice.
1: Speaking of, I heard that Abby, while she's working her long days here, you're also going to grad school?
2: I am.
3: Yay, Abby!
2: Nice. Yeah.
1: That's awesome.
3: Are you so proud of me?
4: You're counting down the moments to get out of here?
2: No.
3: She's just making sure she has a soft landing when she does.
2: I've always wanted to study writing and be a better writer. So
1: that's what I'm doing. I love that.
3: I love it.
1: So did you actually approach Nate and say, hey, I would like for the Elvis Duran Morning Show to pay for my grad school.
2: I did
1: tuition.
2: Not. Yes, can't you say did. I did that.
5: Yes, you did.
3: I don't even buy that. Abby would never.
5: Yes, you did. You inquired if the company, perchance, happened to fund additional education.
2: I was wondering if iHeart had a tuition reimbursement program.
3: Yeah, that's a good idea.
6: Okay, the first thing I asked her, no, we don't have it, but the first thing I asked her when she told me she was in grad school, I was like, oh, did the company pay for it? And she laughed. She was like, no. I don't know why I thought that would happen.
1: Well, they should.
6: Yeah.
2: I know.
1: They should. Okay, well, what do you look perplexed, Gary?
7: Well, I feel like certain companies do pay the bill for people's furthering their education.
2: They do. They do.
5: Certain companies do.
7: Certain companies.
1: Okay, all right, so how much is grad school?
2: It is altogether
3: $41,000. Oh!
5: Abigail!
3: For how many years?
2: A year and a half.
3: Wow.
5: Yeah. That's not bad. For a master's in writing?
2: Yeah.
3: Nate.
5: That's not bad.
3: Nate, college, at $41,000 for a year and a half is insane.
2: It is kind of insane.
5: Master's program? I think that's
3: to learn.
1: Are you going to Yale? Where are you going?
2: It's Johns Hopkins. So it is a good school. It is a great program. But I know every day I'm like, what am I doing?
6: In state, out of state, does that matter? For them?
2: Probably. Out of state doesn't help. Well, the fact that I don't live in Baltimore.
6: Girl, I need to figure out the system.
1: I want to get a little personal here. Do you mind?
2: Okay.
1: Who's paying for this?
2: Me.
1: Are you? You are?
2: Me, myself, and I.
6: Oh, Abby.
1: We should start, and I'm being very serious, the Elvis Duran Morning Show Scholarship.
6: Oh my God, we should.
3: Oh, okay.
1: Or grant, or what do you want to call it?
6: Okay. Hold on. By we, what does this entail?
1: Okay, there was a time I was looking into this, and there's so much
5: paper. For yourself?
1: Well, looking into funding people's education.
6: Oh. Yeah.
5: Oh.
1: But as a nonprofit, whatever. I mean, there's a lot of paperwork. There's a lot you have to do to make it legal, you know, this and that. And so I had to hire an attorney. And it was costly just coming up with this idea.
2: Mm-hmm.
1: So how much more time do you have on your grad school?
2: 10 courses altogether. I'm right now taking 2. So I have 8 more courses.
1: I'm going to pay half of your
2: tuition. Not have to do that.
1: Yes, I am.
3: Take it. Take it and run.
2: That's really, really nice.
1: Oh, but there's a cost.
2: Okay.
5: Uh-oh.
1: You know, I've always wanted a child.
2: What can I do? How can I help that?
1: I think I can write off some tax advantage stuff for me if you're legally my dependent.
2: Okay.
1: So that means I have to adopt Abby.
3: What a plan. Abby, you're about to be bold.
2: Wow.
3: Ask your mom if that's
5: great,
3: okay.
2: Yeah, she's fine with it.
5: For a tax break.
1: It's a tax break. Also, if something happens to me, you're set.
5: Wait, so you're,
2: that is very kind.
5: You're going to adopt Abby, an employee,
1: yes,
5: for a tax break.
3: Yeah, so that she can get a better education.
2: Can this be used against us? And
1: no. This is a win-win.
3: Wait,
1: what
3: Gary,
1: a brilliant idea.
3: Are you thinking of adopting someone
1: No. But you do have to be a daughter then. You have to allow me to fly you and your friends over to Europe to, you know, go shopping and stuff like that.
2: I mean, God forbid.
1: You have to do things. You have to do things for me
2: arm.
1: That you would do for your dad.
2: Oh, absolutely.
1: You don't have to call me daddy.
5: Can we put that? All right,
1: that's Nate's job.
5: Yeah. Well, speaking of which, daddy, do you want a son here? Because I'm more than willing to go get adopted.
2: I've always
5: by
2: wanted
5: you.
2: A brother.
1: Alex and I always wanted a daughter, but I don't want like a little snotty nosed brat kid.
6: Yeah.
7: Abby has been properly vetted.
6: Abby's pretty solid. She's a daughter.
2: Thank you. You ask my mom.
1: A college-age daughter is where I would adopt.
6: That's good.
1: Okay.
6: You're trying to adopt an adult.
5: Wait,
1: if you're my daughter, I should pay your entire tuition. actually.
2: I feel like my parents didn't even pay any of my college tuition, so.
5: She needs walking around money. You know she what? Needs everything.
1: Your parents didn't even pay your tuition?
2: No.
1: Another reason to leave them and come join me as your father.
2: This is sounding more and more tempting.
5: I think you should open this up to the entire staff. What if you adopted
2: the whole
5: Diamond?
2: Staff?
5: Skiri would make a hell of a son.
7: Hi!
4: He said he wants a daughter.
1: Does Diamond want to go to school?
5: If you're paying.
2: I think she does, actually.
6: If we're doing school, that's the first thing I said to Abby. I want to go back to school, too.
1: What?
4: He's way too old.
1: Scotty B.
5: No, Scotty, are you not even paying attention?
7: Yes, I want to be adopted, too.
5: No, your daughter.
6: You can't be adopted if you're the same age.
7: Oh, that's right. I have two girls. You want them? Can I just start?
1: Start with Abby? Just my let me just like dip my toe in the adoptive water.
6: Abby's a good choice.
1: All right.
2: Thank you. I think so. I think I'd be a good adopted daughter.
1: Is there a problem with
6: this? She comes with a sibling that we like also.
4: Yeah.
1: Only one at a time.
2: That's fair.
1: Two for the price of one here.
2: She already has her
7: master's. Why not do an annual thing and make it the Elvis Duran College Fund? And you could donate money to that.
1: That's originally what I wanted to do, but I think the tax advantages are fantastic, right?
7: Oh, they're even better if you adopt Abby.
5: Wait a minute. If you're looking for a tax break, I'm ill and ailing. Don't you get like some sort of rebate when you're taking care of like a dependent? What? Put me down as disabled.
7: What are you talking about?
5: Seriously.
7: You are, though.
5: I kind of am.
1: I think you get
5: more money for a disabled kid than you do for one going to school.
1: Are disabled kids a tax break?
5: Yes, absolutely.
1: Done. I'm adopting you, too.
5: All right. Going on big daddy's payroll.
1: Little Timmy.
4: Oh my God.
5: I'll get a crutch. I'll do whatever it takes.
1: What about you, Gandhi? What's your tax break for me?
6: Crap. I'll be your daughter anytime. I could be your home health aide at any point, too.
1: Yes.
6: I would love to take care of you.
1: God, I'm saving so much money this year.
4: Deanna would like you to adopt her and pay for her wedding.
2: Oh, absolutely.
1: I got to get a tax break there Deanna. Madame.
7: I got to find a way onto this payroll somehow.
1: All right. Can we go ahead and just put a pin in it? We got to get out of here, but I'm thinking this through.
2: Okay. I'm in. I'll be a daughter.
6: Well, I looked up the age limits on adoption.
2: Oh.
6: I think you can only do it up until 18.
1: Yeah. No, see, that sounds kind of...
7: Maybe you could marry her.
1: That sounds creepy.
6: Perfect.
1: I am married.
6: There's no upper age limit for foster care adoption. I don't know. No.
1: Yeah, I don't know.
7: You could enter a throuple with Alex and just on paper.
2: Oh, perfect.
6: What?
7: Tax breaks.
5: No,
6: I don't think there are tax breaks for throuples.
2: I was going to say, I don't know that that's how that goes.
1: Scary. Thank you, though. Good thinking.
4: Wow.
1: All right. We're going to think about this. Think it through.
2: We'll circle back.
1: Okay.
0: Elvis Duran.
4: Oh, yeah.
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0: Hey, what?
1: There you go. We found a Friday song. We gave you a Friday song. We can go home now, can't we?
2: Yeah. Bye.
1: No, it's a busy day. We're looking for our first caller of the day. I do believe it's Jen. Jen? Hello, Jen.
3: Good morning.
1: There you are. There you are. Jen, I'm so happy we got you on today. I know we said hi to you yesterday on the show.
3: Yes, I heard you play my song and give me the shout out. Thank you so much.
1: Well, we really wanted you on the show today, especially. So if you recall, we talked about Jen, who is about to start chemo today. And yes. Today's the day. So how are you? How are you feeling about today?
3: Looking forward to getting started because it's one step closer to being done, but definitely a little nervous and anxious, not knowing what to expect.
1: Do you want to share with everyone about your cancer?
3: Sure. So about a month ago, I work in a school and I was second day of school diagnosed with breast cancer. I strongly encourage everyone, make sure you get your yearly exams. My doctor felt something. I went for mammogram and ultrasound and was not expecting that diagnosis at all. I have no risk factors, no family history, no smoking, no drinking, drugs, nothing. So was definitely not expecting a triple negative breast cancer diagnosis that day.
1: And a friend of mine who got cancer, he had lung cancer. And he said, Elvis, I don't get it. Never smoked. I don't drink. I don't do drugs. I said, well, God, now you should have.
3: Exactly.
1: You should have been just whipping it up. Well, look, you're not alone out there. There are so many people listening to our show today. They are going to chemo and radiation. We hear from people every day texting in, you know, and it's definitely a journey. Do you know how long these treatments will go for you?

0: Chemo will be about 5-6 months, and then I'll have a little break, and then I'll have surgery.
1: Right.
0: And then reconstruction and all of that after. So it's going to be about a year journey, which will be tough, but I'm confident I'll be good in the end. I have an incredible medical team at Memorial Sloan Kettering. So just want to get started.
1: Yeah. There you go. So any thoughts for Jen or any questions?
2: How are you doing right now?
0: I'm doing okay, trying to stay positive. I want to give a huge shout out to my amazing boyfriend, Kevin, my parents, family, friends. I have coworkers that are incredible, making this a lot less stressful with all their love and support. So that's getting me through.
3: Jen, I know a lot of people like will put their journey on social media so people can follow along and people talk to you. Are you going to do that?
0: Not completely. Because of what my job is, my social media is kind of private.
3: Ah, okay.
0: So I tend to keep that a little more private for that reason.
3: Gotcha.
1: Good. You know, it's your decision and your decision alone. Hey, you know what? Here comes the journey. But of course, you know it, at the outcome, it's going to be great and you're going to move on with your life. That's just the way it is.
0: This
1: is another chapter in your life and you're starting it today with us on the radio. Yeah. That's kind of weird.
0: It is, but you guys, I feel like, are my family too. You get me going every morning with a smile, a laugh. You know, I feel like I know you. I want to give a special thank you to producer Sam, who is incredible, always answers messages, or if I have a question of something on her social media. She also knows my best friend. My best friend babysat for her when she was young. So you guys really feel like family to me.
1: Well, look, we love you and all the best to you, Jen. And you know what? Okay, I'm going to give Jen a cruise.
4: Whoa!
3: Hello. Wow.
0: Are you serious?
1: Absolutely. Absolutely.
0: Oh, my God.
1: I don't know if they can do the chemo on the cruise, but once you come out the other end and you're ready to get away, which you will want to get away, thanks to our friends at Norwegian Cruise Line, NCL, Norwegian's going to send you on a cruise, and we're going to work all the details out with you later, okay?
0: Oh, my God.
1: You're going to want to float away for a few days, I'm sure, and I think this is exactly what you will need at that point. Yeah. I'm predicting.
0: You guys are unbelievable. I've been trying to get my boyfriend to go on a Norwegian cruise because you guys talk so highly about them. Aww. So this is unbelievable.
1: Well, look, now he has to go. He has no choice.
3: Yeah.
1: Well, look, all the best to you, Jen. And so how many days per week will you be going to chemo?
0: To start, the first 12 sessions are once a week, and then it'll go to every other week for about 8 weeks.
1: Good. That's a good plan for you. Yeah. All right. So stick with us. So when you're going in every day, make sure you turn us on. We're here for you. Okay, Jen?
0: Oh, my God. Thank you so much.
1: Much love to you. Stay in touch with us. Let us know how you're doing, okay?
0: I will. Thank you.
1: All right. Thank you. Hold on 1 second. And there you go, Jen.
3: Wow.
1: Everyone has a story. Jen has hers.
3: Yeah. Extra prayers to you, Jen.
1: Absolutely.
3: And sending them out.
1: Warm love. Are you guys ready for your Friday?
4: Yeah.
1: Let's go do it.
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12: All right, clean this mess up. We've got guests coming in today, people. We don't want them to know we live like this. Icon, singer, radio personality, and now she has a book out. Our friend Judy Torres is going to come in later. Nice. Wait till you hear her story. And maybe you've heard of him. John Legend will be on in just a little while.
30: Wow, my sister's going to die.
12: There you go.
30: Loves him.
12: Let's get into the horoscopes. Who's doing them today?
30: Danielle, help me close the week.
31: Okay. Today's birthday is Sharon Osbourne, and I know we don't do dead people, but it's John Lennon's heavenly birthday, so happy birthday to John Lennon. Yeah. Libra, Friday delivers something warm and unexpected that makes the whole week worth it. Your day's a 9.
32: Scorpio, you get to the bottom of something that's been nagging at you, and the answer is quite a relief. Your day's an 8.
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31: Gemini, you discover something new today that immediately becomes an obsession, and you could not be more here for it. Your day's a 10.
32: Hey, Cancer, a quiet moment with someone you love tonight hits differently than usual, and you're really grateful for it. Your day's an 8.
31: Leo, this is someone else's moment today, and supporting them fully will actually reflect well on you. Your day's a 6.
32: 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Our day is a 7, and those are your Friday morning horoscopes.
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15: I got Faisal calling over here. Faisal?
16: Hi, good morning.
15: Welcome to the show. You sound familiar to me. Have we talked before?
16: We have a few times, actually. I was the Sunrise Dater.
15: Oh, that's right, Faisal. Welcome back, Faisal. If you remember Faisal, you know.
17: Yeah.
15: Okay. So you have a special request for us, Faisal. What is that?
16: Yes, please. I really need the universe and karma to do its thing today. Mm. I need diarrhea to be wished on someone. So yesterday I was driving on the Cross Island Parkway and this guy rear ends me. And he zips off, nearly knocks me off the road, and starts, you know, going in and out of traffic, trying to get away.
15: Oh, wow.
16: But little did he know, I had a preteen in the car who's obsessed with her phone, and she got it all on camera.
17: Yes!
15: Oh, my God. Thank God. You know, Faisal, I've always said everyone needs cameras in their cars at all times, yep, just to prove things like that. Thank God you had someone in there with a phone. I love it.
16: 1,000%, yes. And even though I'm coming for him, I just want him to have diarrhea while I come for him.
17: Yeah. Nice.
15: Something for him to snack on till you get there.
16: Oh. There you go.
15: Let's wish diarrhea on the man who got away.
17: Yeah.
15: Yeah. All right, Faisal, what's that, Froggy?
18: I would like to add something to his diarrhea wish. I hope the guy gets diarrhea, There's not a toilet within 100 miles, and he has a zipper malfunction.
19: Ooh.
20: Yeah. Oh, damn.
16: Amazing.
19: Damn.
15: Just double down.
19: Wow. Yeah.
15: Excellent.
16: You know what's funny? I'm sorry.
15: No, go ahead.
16: My daughter, it's ironic because my daughter she kicked her shoes off. It pisses me off all the time when she does this, but she kicked her shoes off and she has her feet against the chair and she's in the back seat. And I was literally just telling her, you know, if we get into an accident, your knee is going to be in your face. And literally within a minute or so, we got the guy hit.
19: Yikes.
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2: Okay, so you heard that yay?
3: Yeah.
2: They were all screaming in the microphone?
4: Yeah.
2: If the microphones weren't on and we weren't here, would we do that?
4: Oh,
3: no way.
2: Probably not.
3: No way.
2: Here's my point. When we're here, we are,
3: quote,
2: we're on,
3: yeah.
2: In air quotes. We are on a different level of crazy, a different level of energy. But when we're out of here, we shouldn't be. But if those lines cross or are blurred, we're looked at as if we're freaks.
4: Yep. Yeah.
2: You know what I'm talking about?
4: Yep. Absolutely. I did this not too long ago. You know, when we're in here, if somebody tells a story and they're going a little too long, we'll be like, all right, wrap it up. Or, you know, land the plane. We say that to each other
3: and
4: it's fine. That's not okay to say to people outside of this room, apparently. Well,
2: but in the room, you know, we have clocks ticking. We have deadlines to make and things like that.
4: Yeah.
2: We have to hit marks.
4: Right.
2: In life, we don't have those clocks ticking.
4: No.
2: But I do in my head at all times.
4: Exactly.
2: So if a conversation with a friend goes on too long, you'll see me do that. And I'll look at my watch. I don't even own a watch, but I'll look at my imaginary watch. And I'm like, is this ever going to end?
4: I tap my fake watch a lot.
2: Yeah.
4: And I'm like, oh, God, I'm not supposed to do that, okay?
2: And then when Scary starts telling one of his long, scary stories, I'll interrupt by going, tick-tock.
5: I understand that. And the need for that kind of discipline when we're on. But if I'm hanging out at the bar with you guys, you should not be treating me with those same
2: rules. To us. If I'm in a bar and a song on that's playing ends and another one doesn't start immediately, I'm like, we've got dead air here, guys.
4: Yeah. What's happening?
2: I mean, we're losing listeners, and no, we're in a bar. So, yeah, what other examples are we thinking about? Like things we do here, we really shouldn't take.
3: Oh. I'll tell you. Go ahead.
2: What's that?
3: Went to dinner with some of Lisa's friends that I don't really know that well. And on the way there, she's like, remember, these people don't know you and they don't play the same way that you do. I'm like, all right, fine. So we're there and one of the guys orders a drink. And they said, do you want it in the can or in the bottle? And I said, oh, he'll take everything in the can. Lisa's like, that's what I'm talking about right there. You're not at work.
2: That's a good joke, though.
3: It is. I like this.
2: So that's a mic on joke and not a mic off joke?
3: I guess. I don't know. I get told I need to temper the things that I say that when I'm not around the people that I work with.
4: Mm.
6: We do things here to make it sound fun and festive, right?
2: And bigger than life.
6: This 6 o'clock break is a perfect example. Because
2: when
6: we start the show, it's 5:58. If you actually heard this room, it's silence. It's silence, maybe a little bit of grumbling, some groaning, but at 6 o'clock it turns on. Hey!
2: Okay.
5: But that's part of the performance.
4: Yes.
2: It is. But also to Gandhi's point, sometimes we bring some of this out into the real world and it just doesn't really merge into traffic that easily.
4: Right. Yeah. You need to decompress a little bit after you leave here, I think. And sometimes we don't give ourselves enough time to decompress. So we're just like,
3: and we touch each other. Like sometimes, like I'll walk by, like tap somebody somewhere I probably shouldn't tap them. You can't do that in public.
4: No. Our jobs are exactly opposite of everything else, where we take this outrageous, no HR mentality into the real world. And people are like, oh, my God, don't do that. Whereas a lot of people shut that off before they go to work. We're reverse. And I find myself sometimes if someone's telling a story and I find it boring, this is the one that got me in trouble. I say, boring.
2: Well, I sometimes have to.
4: People were like, don't do that. That's so mean. I was like, oh, shoot. I am not at work. I shouldn't be doing
2: that. You're right. Maybe I should rethink that.
5: I have to watch myself outside of these walls. Sometimes I go to other floors and I realize, wait a second, even though we're all in the radio business, we're all in the same company, the rules don't apply in this room versus, let's say, the sales floor. I can't talk to some of these people the same way I talk to all of you.
4: No, you can't.
2: Okay, so here's my assumption. We feel these microphones give us license to be the real us.
4: Yes.
2: I'm speaking for me, though. You know, Howard Stern actually talked about the difference between Howard on a mic and Howard off mic. He is a different person.
4: Mm.
2: We're all different. These microphones give us license to rev it up.
3: Yeah.
2: You're hearing, I think you hear more of the truth from us here than you do out of here.
4: I think so.
6: I think that's true of you and the two girls, Danielle and Gandhi. But for Scary and myself, Froggy too, we get like a small portion of airtime. So then you just hear us in the background going, that. That's our contribution.
4: But that is scary in real life. Have you ever been around him?
6: If your friend just randomly shouted out, Chatsky Brian!
2: Scary is like that.
0: And I'm sorry, but Froggy is inappropriate always. And that's why I love him so much.
3: That's true.
2: And there you have it. So yeah, if you're wondering if this is the real us or not, it is, in my opinion, it is the real us.
0: See, here I grab Diamond's butt. At home, I grab my husband's butt.
4: There you go.
0: You know.
2: There's always an ass around.
3: With the Walmart, you can't do that, Danielle. That's illegal.
0: No, I can't. I can't go down to the sales floor and grab Amanda's butt. Although she might like it, but I can't do that.
4: No. Can't do it. Yeah.
2: All right. Now you know. The microphone changes everything.
4: Yeah.
2: Got it!
4: So weird.
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2: Our friend Judy Torres is here.
3: Judy! Yay!
4: I'm in the room where it happens, the room where it happens.
2: Good God, tell me when it's going to start to happen. I'm waiting.
4: Listen, back in 2017, I keep vision boards. And in 2017, I wrote, one day I will be in the studio of Elvis Duran.
2: We walk down the hall, you could just kick the door down.
4: No, but I'm in here.
2: Now you're in. Yay. Now you're part of the circle now.
3: Yeah.
2: Judy is here for several reasons. First of all, she's an iHeart neighbor. Working here at iHeart World Headquarters in New York City. Of course, if you're definitely a fan of freestyle, you know Judy's career, and especially here in New York City. When, we've known your name for a thousand years, but now we're going to get to know the real lady behind the name with this book of yours. You let it all out in this book.
4: Mm-hmm. Yes, I did.
2: And a lot of people write books for different reasons. I heard that you wrote these chapters, and you decided, basically, chapters are done, books closed, I don't want to go back there ever again. This book was for you, wasn't it? Or who was it? What was it for?
4: No, it wasn't necessarily for me. I mean, it's cathartic to write.

0: where the thoughts are coming to you faster than you can type them. And I remember I was crying during the whole thing, and I was like, why am I crying? And I felt like, I think I'm crying because it's truth. And I just really wanted to give people some inspiration. I want people to feel empowered by the book.
1: It was interesting when I asked you, well, who do you think you are, telling us that you know about fighting your way through life? You didn't mention abuse to you. You didn't mention people that took advantage of you.
0: Yeah, I had that happen too. But yeah.
2: You start out the book talking about that.
0: Yeah, no, it's true. It was, you know, it's hard when you look at your life, and you're like, wow, that happened to me. You know, it's sad that my father wasn't present. You know, he would make what I call cameo appearances. He'd show up here and there. And he really wasn't there for me. And that really formed the way I had relationships, dysfunctional ones anyway. So yeah, lots of stuff. I witnessed a lot of abuse. There was abuse toward me by my father. And it was really rough. And as a child, you have no power, right? But as an adult, you do. And that's the difference. That's what you have to realize. As an adult, you have the power to change your life. You hold the pen in your hand. You are the creator of your story.
1: All right, ring the bell every time she gives us good advice. No, I'm kidding. Don't ring the bell.
2: This is good. What was a turning point for you? Because you just told us a lot of stuff that would obviously send anybody spiraling downward. Yeah. And now you are in a completely different place.
0: Yeah.
2: What was the moment that it's turned around for you?
0: I think it's a decision. You got to decide, like, I'm so sick and tired of being sick and tired. I can't do this anymore. I just can't live like this. And I was genuinely tired of being depressed. I was the negative talk in my head was so incessant. I was just disgusted with it. And I'm like, okay, is this going to be the rest of my life? Is this what I choose to do? So I just decided. And I'm like, okay, I'm going to get help. Okay, I'm going to admit that I can't do this thing by myself. I'm going to admit that I'm failing at this. And I want my life to get better. I don't want this to be my story anymore. And I saw that it was hurting my family. You know, when you're suffering from depression, people see it and they don't know how to deal with it. You know, and my baby brother, Michael, slept on the floor after my suicide attempt next to me because he was afraid I'd do it again. No. So that was my wake up call. Like, it's time. It's time to fix it. And I did.
1: Well, of course, this is Inner Dialogue where you are helping yourself. What about others? Who was there for you to rely on? Other than you, other than your brother Michael on the floor holding your hand to make sure you don't take your life. Who else out there did you turn to help you turn the corner?
0: My mom was instrumental when I was in the hospital. Because when I was in the hospital after the suicide attempt, it was literally like the movie Girl Interrupted. That's why the chapter's called Chica Interrupted. It was horrible. My mother came in like a bear. My daughter will not stay here. She's not staying here. I'm getting her out of here. And so I would say my mom, my therapist, my faith, and my good friends. I've always had wonderful friends like Danielle. I've always had amazing people in my life who supported me through everything. They saw me at my ugliest, and they loved me anyway.
1: Wow.
3: There was a point where she was performing to her fans, and they would call her Gorda. Mm-hmm. And Gorda meant like
1: really?
3: Fat.
1: While you're on stage?
0: Yeah, yes. They would chant, go Gorda.
3: Yeah.
0: Go Gorda.
3: But she put her foot down.
1: They thought that was funny?
3: Yeah, she put her foot down and she said,
0: Yeah, some people, they call it in Spanish, there's a thing we say called es de cariño, which means, you know, it's affectionately meant. It's not meant to make fun of you. But it was, a trigger for me. It's sensitive. You know, I was a big girl and I was the only big girl and I always felt like the only big girl. So finally one day I just got really annoyed. I'm like, hey, listen, you know, I see what you see in the mirror and it's okay. I may be chunky, but I'm funky. And it's ironic how when I said that, they stopped doing it. Mm-hmm. It was just so weird. So I feel like when you're on stage, when you're in media like this and an area like this, the microphone only and the stage only amplify what's already there. So I think the audience could sense that I wasn't comfortable in my own skin. So the day that I decided to do that, that's when everything changed.
1: Gosh, you know what? By the way, she's just turning this on. Judy Torres is here. I've got to play No Reason to Cry in a minute. By the way, the name of the song is No Reason to Cry. Was it this on stage for a while here?
0: Yes. In 2018, I had my one-woman show that I wrote and performed. And
1: okay.
0: It was only meant to be one weekend. And it turned into 4 months sold out.
1: And then that turned into the book.
0: Yes.
1: And here we are today.
0: Yes. Mm-hmm. And wow. There are stories in the book that weren't in the show and vice versa. Mm-hmm. Mm-hmm.
1: Let's go back to the late 1800s. Wait.
0: Yes, that's okay.
1: That's my childhood. Let's go back to like the late 1980s into the 1990s into the freestyle movement. Mm-hmm. I mean, especially in the urban areas, like New York especially, and L.A. and wherever, San Antonio and Miami. Freestyle.

0: Drama was king. It was everything. Mm-hmm. And you were living quite the career back then.
1: It was amazing. It was phenomenal.
0: What do you miss most?
1: The way we were treated. I was a little bit spoiled. We had limos picking us up. We would get to the airports and there'd be signs welcoming us and people screaming. And that was a lot of fun. And a disgusting amount of shows. And performing at Madison Square Garden, Radio City Music Hall, it was amazing. We would do the Puerto Rican Day Parade, and so many people would surround the float that it got stopped. We couldn't move because everyone was jumping up and down to the music. So it was it was a magical time, and it's something that everyone was like, "What is this music?" So it was a phenomenon that was going on.
0: Huge, it's massive.
1: Yeah, and it has a cult following now.
0: It still does, very much so. And how many of those artists were you really good friends with, and you maybe still talk to today?
1: Oh yeah, we're like family now. We do shows together all the time. So George Lamond, TKA, Coral, CoverGirls. We're also really good friends. Yeah, we perform together all the time. We share the dressing rooms together. Yeah, it's great.
0: Wow, when we love TKA.
2: Right?
0: Did you have me to push the button? I'll push it right now.
2: And her song, No Reason to Cry, was not supposed to be her song. Someone else had it.
1: Yeah.
2: But that person liked what she had. She liked No Reason to Cry, and they swapped songs.
3: Yeah. No way.
1: Yeah. Yeah. Yeah. Yeah.
0: I never trusted Lisa.
1: I love that woman.
2: Lisa's one woman?
3: Yeah.
0: It's called Jam.
3: Lisa Lopez.
0: It's not Lisa on the left and Lisa on the right.
2: It's one
0: Lisa. Lisa's her first name and her middle name.
2: Oh, wow.
0: Okay. I just made that up. Wow, those days were crazy. But one day, especially Hot 97 here in New York City was the instrumental, the station ran the globe when it came to freestyle music.
1: Yep.
0: One day they made a music programming decision. They said, well, freestyle's out. We're going to go with hip-hop after that, right?
1: Mm-hmm. Or, that's exactly what happened.
0: So they actually basically pulled the plug on a whole era of music and went to another.
1: Yeah.
0: And so it was like the lights just went out.
1: Literally. We went from being on VIP lists and going from like 3 to 5 shows a weekend to literally nothing.
4: Overnight, like no warning?
1: Nothing.
4: Wow.
1: And I was in the studio when they made the announcement because they were like, oh, we're going to make a big announcement. So I'm like, let me go check it out. And I was like, what?
0: No, not a good one.
1: Yeah.
4: The announcement is your beheading. That is crazy.
1: So it was literally like the beginning of the downfall for me.
0: So I'm assuming that, Judy, with your childhood and all of the trauma that you experienced and were witnessing every day, you had the 50-yard line seat at an awful world in many, mm-hmm. in many cases. That was sort of masked by this incredible career with all the lights, the color, the fun, and then unplugged. Mm-hmm. Then I'm assuming the old life that was masked is now going to creep back in and kind of own you a little bit, right?
1: Yeah, I think it's interesting. I think the singing saved me. I think I had depression for a long time. So when my career first took off, it's like it gave me a distraction. I had things to do. I had things to record. I had places to go. So then when it stopped, not only did it hurt my feelings, I kind of took it personally, but it allowed the depression to come forward and be like, hey, you haven't dealt with me yet.
0: Wow, interesting thought for anyone listening right now. What is going on in your life that could be masking and pushing your depression, sadness back? Look, there's nothing wrong with being happy. Okay, well, I'm a sad person, maybe depressed sometimes, but God, I got some fun stuff going on too. So you know what? You still need to be dealing with those things that are boiling underneath. Yeah. They're simmering down there, right? Yeah.
1: Everyone's got something that they're avoiding to some extent.
0: Oh, we all have a list.
1: Elvis.
0: We have a list.
4: What?
0: But this is your book, though. I tell you what, but in your book, No Reason to Cry, Nate said that you said there is in particular one chapter you look at, and you go, I don't ever have to read that chapter again.
1: Mm-hmm.
0: That chapter is done. It's not even in the rearview mirror. What chapter is that? What's it about?
1: It's called Sweet 16. And, I don't want to bring the listeners down, but it's heavy. I was unfortunately raped on my 16th birthday. And it was by a boyfriend who I thought loved me. And it was really horrible because, number one, I didn't know something like that was going to happen. It was my birthday. He came over. I thought that he was going to give me a present. And my mother wasn't home. And my mother had always told me, never let a boy in the house if I'm not there. But I thought, well, he's my boyfriend. And it's my birthday. And so that happened. And so writing about that was the hardest thing I had to write about. And I also narrated the audiobook. That was the hardest thing to read. I had to read it twice because I couldn't get through it without, you couldn't even make sense of what I was saying. So it is a very tough time in my life, and I feel healed from it, but it still makes me sad for myself that I had to go through that. But I'm still here, and I didn't let it define me. I didn't let it run my life, and that's what's important. So I wrote about it also because I want people to understand that if that happens to you, you will be okay too. You're not alone.
0: Danielle, you read this book.
2: Yeah. I listened to her.
0: And you've known Judy for years.
2: Yeah.
0: So what's your takeaway from this?
2: I didn't know half of this stuff that was in the book. I was texting her like after every chapter, like, I cannot believe what the
1: why did you go downstairs?
2: Right. Yeah. Like telling her. But like, I just am so proud of her because of the fact that she's telling this story and she's being so honest about it, and it's healing for her. And she's still here. She's a model now. She's got a show that she keeps doing in the Bronx that she writes. She's still doing freestyle. She is just this strong, amazing person, and she's still so kind and caring. And if you read this book, you'll learn about that part of her life, but you also see what a strong woman she is, and she shows that anybody can be that strong.
1: Amen. Thank you, Danielle.
4: In writing all of this and then putting it out there for the world, have people from your past that you have had some struggles with, that you aired it out about, reached out to you about any of these things?
1: Not yet, but I'm expecting.
0: Name names.
4: Name them.
1: So I write about Mitch in the book. Mitch was the gentleman who stalked me for a year and a half.
2: Mitch.
0: Do you want to hear from him?
1: I wouldn't be surprised if he comes forward.
0: Okay.
1: I wouldn't be surprised.
2: Really?
1: I'm expecting that's not his real name.
2: No, it's not. Okay. I changed
1: the names. Some people I asked, is it okay if I can use your name? And other people I changed the name because what's important is not who did what to me. Mm-hmm. What's important is what happened and how I dealt with it.
4: Do you feel like having any contact, if any of these people were to reach back out to you, would help you heal further, or you think you don't need that?
1: I don't think I need it. I'm at peace. I feel like I've forgiven everybody. I'm okay. You know, I think the villains in your life are your greatest spiritual teachers. They are there to show you something about yourself that you didn't know. So do I wish that the rape never happened? Of course. But it did teach me a hell of a lot. It taught me about boundaries. It taught me about using my voice. It taught me about that mama's always right.
2: Yeah. Many times.
1: And it taught me that you've got to get up. You've got to get back up. You know, trying to change your story is like yelling at a movie screen, wishing the ending was different. No matter how much you yell, it's not going to change. So you've got to decide how you're going to deal with it.
0: Say that again. Say exactly what you just said again.
1: So wanting to change your past is like watching a movie and yelling at the screen for the ending to be different. It's not going to change. It's recorded. It's done.
0: That is brilliant.
1: Thank you.
0: And I know who...
1: No, it truly is.
4: My mom needs to hear that. She also
0: so well put. And I happen to know who Stalker Mitch is.
1: You do?
0: And the fact that you're in the room here with Skeery. It's just,
1: well, Skeery,
0: wow.
1: I have to talk to you.
0: Now they're hugging it out.
1: I've known Skeery probably even longer than Danielle. Yeah. And Skeery's always been amazing. He's always been a great guy.
2: But her boyfriend now, Andrew, I'm going to shout out Andrew, the nicest guy. He treats her like a queen, the sweetest person.
1: Yeah, so. He's a wonderful guy. And I think to look at the people in your life, especially your partner, they are a reflection of how much you love yourself or how much you don't love yourself. So I think Andrew is a good reflection. Yes. I think it shows I've healed some.
0: Okay, can we go back to the chapter you were talking about, Danielle, about how she gives us all the therapy?
2: Yeah.
0: Is this exactly the same tone?
2: Oh, yeah.
0: The things that Judy's saying right now are, don't you agree with this?
4: 100%.
0: Fantastic.
4: There are so many things that you have said that have made me stop and think for a second. I'm like, well, damn, I got some stuff to work on when I go home.
0: Yeah, me too.
4: Thanks, Judy.
2: You know, she almost died from COVID, too. We didn't talk about that.
1: Yeah.
2: What? Yes.
1: Yeah, I had...
0: COVID didn't exist.
1: I got COVID and the flu at the same time.
0: Oh, Jesus.
1: So I had...
0: How bad did it get?
1: It was really bad. I had 6 weeks of low-grade fever, and every day was like Groundhog Day. I'd wake up, I go, oh, I slept really good. I'd sit up, oh, okay, I can breathe, I'm good. I'd stand up and have a coughing attack.
0: Oh, God.
1: And finally, it got to a point that one day I was in the shower and I was literally on the floor.
0: Did you think you were going to die?
1: Yeah, I was going to the hospital. I said, this is it, I'm going to the hospital. I got a 50-50 chance. Because back then, people were getting intubated and half of the people weren't coming back, right? Yeah. So I'm like, this is it. So I had called my doctor just to let her know. And her assistant picked up the phone, the receptionist. She's a big fan of mine. And she's like, don't go to the hospital. Let me call Dr. Shalini. And I'm like, no, it's okay. Just let her know. And she called Dr. Shalini anyway. She called me. And she's like, listen, don't go anywhere. I'm going to get you a nebulizer. Sounds like you're getting pneumonia. I'm going to get you on antibiotics. And tomorrow I'm going to get you on the monoclonal antibodies.
2: Yeah, the antibodies.
1: And that's what saved me. Wow. But I did think I was dying. Yeah. It was really bad. I couldn't take it anymore. I couldn't breathe. Couldn't breathe.
0: Listening to this list, and it's an ever-growing list of all of these unfortunate, awful mm-hmm. things that you've had to endure, the challenges. Mm-hmm. I don't think we should be in the same room as Judy Curtis.
2: No. It's all good now.
1: But there's good stuff, too.
0: Okay, let's talk about that. Turn me around. Make me feel safe.
1: I had so much fun growing up in the Bronx.
0: Talk about it.
1: Listen to people with their boom boxes, sitting outside, you know, waving their Puerto Rican flags and sitting on the fire escapes, watching chando, which means gossiping. Mm-hmm. You know, I used to play in the abandoned building across the street for fun. With my friends. Like, that's what we did for fun.
0: Right.
1: I can't believe that, you know.
0: The abandoned building became your castle.
1: That was it.
0: You can use your imagination.
1: Yeah. We would go looking for jewelry. We would hope that we'd find jewelry. And I think about, like, Mom, why did you let me do that? She said, you're all doing it. It was okay.
2: And the fire hydrants. You know, we all opened the fire hydrants.
1: We opened the fire hydrants, you know, climbing the gates at night because we couldn't afford to go to the pool. So we'd wait till the pool was closed. And then I'd be in my jelly sandals. And we would literally climb the gate over at night. And we'd swim in the pool at night. And then we'd leave. And then we'd go to an Italian bakery. And my mom knew this secret knock. And she would, you know, slide a dollar bill underneath. And we would get these really piping hot loaves of Italian bread and walk on the way home. Like, those are, like, great memories.
0: These are, growing up in Texas, these were the things that were in these movies about New York City. We were like, wow.
1: Yeah.
0: That looks excellent. Yeah. They're real. Yeah. And you know what? And the things you talk about in No Reason to Cry, your memoir, is... they become more and more valid when we hear more and more about the good stories, too.
1: Yeah. Yeah. And then going to the beach. Orchard Beach.
2: Orchard Beach.
1: Come on, Danielle.
2: Yeah, of course.
1: It was like an event. We'd all be hanging around, and someone would say, oh, you know, tomorrow's going to be a nice day. We should go to the beach. You think so? Yeah. Okay. Tomorrow? Yeah. In the morning? Okay. We're going to the beach! And they would get their shopping carts and put the potato salad in there. Danielle and I were talking about it. You go to the beach and you be in the water all day long. Yep. And then you come back and the sandwiches are a mess. They've got sand in them. The cheese is melted.
2: But it was so good.
1: And I'm sorry, Danielle, but the mayonnaise...
2: I know.
1: You know, we should.
0: Hot mayonnaise, fabulous.
1: It should have gotten us sick, but it didn't. But yeah. Those are my, like, favorite memories.
2: And sunscreen?
1: What was sunscreen? I used to put baby oil. Forget about it.
0: You want to get darker.
1: Yeah, it was crazy.
0: The carcinogens on your skin. The sandwich.
2: Yep,
1: the sandwich.
0: Well, so those were your happy days as a little girl, and those great memories, and those are fantastic to reflect on. What modern day Judy Torres moments are the happy moments you'll be looking back on in 20 years from now?
1: This moment.
0: Really? Why is that? Tell me that.
1: Because I've always wanted to be here. Sorry.
0: Really?
1: I've been listening to you for years. I admire you so much. And I always wanted to be in this room. Even for a minute. So, yeah, this. This and writing the book has been a joy. It's been a beautiful expression. It's been a beautiful expression of resilience, and I'm happy to share my story if it helps people. So I love this life. I was telling everybody recently, I'm just so grateful. When I go on hikes, I love nature now. I love hugging trees. I love, you know, sitting on the terrace, feeling the breeze in my hair. Like, the simple things in life, I realize now, are the most important. It's not trying to get the Grammy. It's not going after stardom anymore. It's just like peace and calm and good people in your life and good moments like this.
0: Wow. You know, a dear friend of mine who passed away, and everyone here knew, Mayor Javier. Mm-hmm. His favorite two words were just be. And when he would tell me, when I'd be in some frantic tizzy, you know, big old queen attack, whatever I'm doing, he would like, hey, Elvis, just be.
1: Just
0: you're
1: be.
0: Okay. And I'm getting that feeling from you. Like, those are the things that are important to you. Yeah. If you, Judy Torres, could give me one word, the one word answers of who you are now. You said resilient. Mm-hmm. You've said brave. Mm-hmm. What other words are you not afraid, and you're actually proud to use it to describe you now compared to 20 years ago?
1: Empathic. kind. I don't think there's anything wrong with being kind. People are forgetting to be kind. Mm-hmm. Mm-hmm. So I think kindness is more important now than anything else. Spiritual, grounded, happy.
0: Grateful?
1: Very grateful. Stupidly wow. grateful.
2: You forgot
1: stupid.
2: Hot.
1: Stupid. Yeah. Stupid.
0: Stupid. Come on. Come on, Perez. You're so stupid.
2: Julie, you're so stupid.
0: Well, it's just an honor in, to have you here. And I got to say, everyone listening right now, you're giving each and every one of them quite the gift by talking about this, because I'm sure we're all hearing a little piece of us in you. And that's what these books are about.
1: Amen.
0: So there you go. Amen. Judy Torres, It's No Reason to Cry, a memoir. And if you're nice enough to her, if you see her on the street, she'll give you a box of her Judy Torres Kleenex.
4: Yeah, genius marketing.
1: Yes. Thank you.
2: And if you listen to it on Audible, she reads it and you get bonus tracks of the song at the end. And like, yes. Yeah, it's kind of cool.
1: And there's a bonus cool. a version of No Reason to Cry that's not being released.
2: Yeah.
1: It's just for the audiobook.
4: Oh, yep. You should release it.
1: We'll see.
4: Maybe once you give up on the Grammy happens. I don't know.
1: We'll see.
0: Judy Torres.

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16: She was calling me to ask our permission because she was uncomfortable.
17: She made an appointment to get a tattoo?
16: Yeah.
17: I spoke to her before. She didn't say one goddamn thing about it.
16: He's on the line.
18: Hey.
16: Hello?
18: Hey, how you doing?
17: Hello?
18: Mrs. Budetti?
17: Yes.
18: Brad from Rad's Tattoos has everything.
17: Okay.
18: Your daughter had made an appointment to come out here. She was looking for something on the lower back.
17: Well, I'm not giving my permission.
18: I was talking to your husband here, and like he's like mad chill, you know?
17: Nope, she doesn't have my permission.
16: Well, I don't see the big deal, really.
17: You and I were supposed to discuss things before they were agreed.
18: All the cool kids are doing it, Ma.
17: I don't really care.
18: We got a lot of tattoos here. We got the skull and the crossbones is really popular right now.
17: Skull and crossbones? What, is she out of her mind?
16: But they were all getting it, Rob.
17: I'm not giving my permission.
18: We're very clean. It's a very sanitary place.
17: You know what? I gotta go. I can't talk about this right now.
18: You know, we're board certified. We have our license here.
17: No, I understand that, but...
18: If that's what your concern is.
17: No, and I'm not happy. If you say yes to her, I am not gonna be happy.
16: Yeah, but she's 18 now. What am I gonna say? You know, the rules don't apply anymore that they did when she was a minor and she was living at home.
17: Yeah, well, they'll apply if I take all her money from her checking account and put it into mine.
18: Hey, you guys can hash this out. I gotta run in the back and make sure we get these needles sterilized. We're out of hot water.
17: That's just great. Just great.
16: Well, I don't see what you're making a big deal about. I think we should just let her get a tattoo.
17: I thought you were kidding at first. I thought this was a phone tag or something.
16: No, it's not a joke or anything. It's legitimate. Why do you think I'm upset? I mean, because I don't want to get in the middle of it, but what am I going to do? I'm trying to play...
17: in the middle of it because obviously you gave her permission. I'm not saying yes. The end. Okay, I have to go. Goodbye.
18: You there?
16: Not yet.
18: All right, Natalie, how you doing?
19: Okay.
18: Now you call your mom and tell her you're on your way to the tattoo place.
19: All right.
18: All right, cool. All right, here, I'm dialing out.
19: What? Hey, Mom, are you ready to f***ing... What are you talking about? Are you going for a tattoo at 4 o'clock? Yeah. How could you not tell me that all the times you spoke to me? Because I knew that you'd be upset with me. Well, yeah, of course. I can't believe you, Natalie. All the trust that I had in you is gone. I'm sorry. I am not happy. Where is this tattoo going? I'm not sure yet. I thought when Daddy called me, it was a joke. I thought he was phone tagging me. Do you have nothing to say? I don't know what to say. Okay, am I going to have to leave like $100 in your checking account all the time because I can't trust you to take money up for certain things? No. Well, obviously you're going to do what you want anyway, but I'm not happy about it, and I've lost all my respect for you. I'm walking into that place right now.
18: Are you Natalie?
19: Yeah, I'm not happy with you, Natalie.
18: Who are you on the phone with?
19: My mom.
18: Oh, yeah, I spoke to her before. She wasn't really cool about this.
19: Natalie, are you out of your mind? No, she's not very happy.
18: Ah, she'll get over it. She's probably got some hidden tattoos herself.
19: No.
18: All right, where do you want to put this?
19: I was thinking maybe, like, on my back. Natalie, are you kidding?
18: You want to do two? I'll tell you, I'll give you one in the front, one in the back. How does that sound?
19: All right. I'm trying to hold back, Natalie, okay? I'm trying to hold back my screaming. I have to go. I can't even talk to you.
18: Mom.
19: Yes?
18: You want another choice?
19: What's the other choice, Brad?
18: I phone tap you.
19: Oh, my God, I'm going to kill your father.
18: It's Scary Jones.
19: Oh, my God, I am shaking. My blood pressure is sky high. I thought I was going to pass out. I was just about to get in my car and come to New Paltz and kill her.
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2: Good to be back.
3: Oh my God, you got the cowbell, man.
2: Good to be back.
3: Need more cowbell.
4: John, it's such an honor to have you here. We've got so much to talk about.
2: Yeah.
4: I was talking about this movie being my favorite movie of all time just the other day, and now you're producing the Broadway musical.
2: Yes, Imitation of Life. Yes. You know, my mother, this is one of her favorite movies, and I've met a lot of people who absolutely love this movie, and it was originally a book by Fanny Hurst, and then they made two movie versions of it, and then our collaborator on the musical decided it should be a musical. And she said, I would love for John Legend to write the music and Lynn Nottage to write the book. And she had never worked with me before, but she found a way to reach out to me. And I was like, oh, that's interesting. I read the book, watched the movies, and I was like, I could see myself writing the music for this. And, you know, the music didn't exist. We were adapting a book and a movie that wasn't a musical. And so we had to create fully original songs for it. And I've written my first musical.
4: Wow.
5: Wow. Yeah.
4: And if you've seen Imitation of Life, I mean, it is an emotionally charged story.
2: Yes, it's emotionally charged. It's two women. One's white, one's black, and it's during like the 20s and 30s. So it's a time when women didn't have a lot of rights. Black people didn't have a lot of rights. And they were two single mothers, and they were starting a business together. And all kinds of hijinks ensue.
5: Wow.
2: Yeah.
5: Did they cast yet? Who's going to be?
2: Yes, Adrienne Warren's going to be our star. She played Tina Turner in the Tina musical.
4: I love her.
2: Yeah, she won the Tony for that, and she's incredible.
5: When you say, yeah, I could totally see myself doing the music for that, mm-hmm. Have you ever gotten presented a project and you thought, I can't see myself doing it? You passed on it and then kicked yourself in the ass.
2: I haven't really kicked myself for any of it. Like, I feel like I felt like certain things weren't right for me, and I think I was right.
5: Yeah? I mean, you got an EGOT, so something seems like you're doing it right.
4: Okay, then let's talk about where you are now.
2: Mm-hmm.
4: Well, other than in this room. We remember the first time we met you was you brought your own, you carried your own keyboard.
2: Yeah.
4: And you played some songs for us, and we were blown away.
2: This was right at the beginning of my career, and the label, I was at Columbia at the time, and they were like, you're one of the only artists that we can just take anywhere, and you can just have a keyboard and do your thing, and it makes a difference. So they would take me to different radio stations. I'd come in with the keyboard and sing Ordinary People and a couple other songs, and hope that they would start playing me on their stations, and eventually it worked.
4: It did.
5: Yeah. Remember, we were in this big meeting, and I remember us all leaving, and we couldn't stop talking about you. We were like, that was insane. That was so good.
4: You left a deep footprint on our hearts.
2: You know, and I've been doing it really my whole career, just me and the piano. It works almost as well as anything else I do. Sometimes I'll have big tours with the band, and we'll tour the next album with a band. But a lot of times people's favorite show of mine is just me on the piano. And sometimes I'll just tell stories and play songs. And people love that connection and that intimacy.
4: Have you written a book?
2: I'm working on it.
4: Okay. Wow. Is it autobiography? I mean, it's about you.
2: Mm-hmm.
4: So when you do the audible version, when you record, you have a keyboard in there. Seriously.
2: Well, you know, what's wild is my solo show started on Audible. They have a special called, series called Words and Music. And they encouraged different artists to do something that was spoken word and music at the same time. And I wrote a whole show, basically a 2-hour show that's basically my life story through music and through storytelling. And so that kind of encouraged me to do the book during that experience of creating the show, a 2-hour show. So the book will be obviously longer than that, but it definitely encouraged me to want to write my whole story because the story was really connecting with people on the road.
4: Oh, the book's almost written then.
5: And didn't you do something like that at The Voice? Like you would do something with your keyboard and like behind the scenes?
2: That was my Welcome to Team Legend song. That was part of it. And then I would do a thing called a Trailer Talk.
5: That was it, yeah.
2: And, you know, we'll bring it back next time I'm on The Voice. But Trailer Talk was like me singing with whoever my guest was, interviewing them. And, you know, we did it in front of our trailers back when we had trailers. Now we don't even have trailers on the set, but I still call it Trailer Talk.
4: As you should. By the way, John Legend is here. If you've missed the beginning of this conversation, we're already off to a great start. So make sure you listen to us on demand later. Now, let's talk about, okay, we started out with you were there back in those days. We were at a... It was Chelsea Piers.
5: Yeah, it was. Yeah.
4: We weren't in the bowling alley. You weren't performing in the bowling, but we were down the hall from the bowling alley. And but look at you now. And so the question is, like, what else is there to do? You've done so much. And we'll get into this album. And you recorded this album in a different way.
2: Yeah.
4: With you're working with Pharrell.
2: Yes.
4: But you've done it all.
2: Well,
4: so, but you can't admit that. You've got to find something else to do.
2: Well, I think writing a musical, okay. I hadn't
4: now
2: done.
4: Now you've done it all.
2: I hadn't done that. Doing a whole album with Pharrell, I hadn't done that. So I'm finding new ways to challenge myself and push myself and try to do things that are new. I've been, you know, really blessed in my career. I'm so grateful. But I feel like I shouldn't rest on what I've done before. I can always try to go out there and... make the next project the best project.
4: Well, and what you do with your music is you're always evolving with your music. I mean, a lot of artists, you can, all their songs sound the same. Mm-hmm. And I'm not saying it's a bad thing. That's
2: you know, sometimes and it's interesting as an artist because there's forces pulling you both ways. Because some fans, I think, want your music to continue to sound like whatever they fell in love with mm-hmm. when they first fell in love with you. So if they fell in love with my first album, Get Lifted, or Once Again, they want you to just keep making a version of that. And then some fans enjoy the evolution and enjoy that each album has its own personality and own vibe. And as artists, I think we're pulled in both directions. But I think my urge as an artist is always to explore and make every album feel like a discovery for me. Mm-hmm. And so... that means following my muse, no pun intended, following my muse wherever it takes me. And this time it took me to Paris to work with Pharrell Williams, and we made a whole album together.
4: And you'll hear Fireflies in a second. And when you hear this cut in particular, you'll hear a different sound with John Legend, but it's still very John Legend.
2: Mm-hmm. Yeah.
5: What about outside of your professional career? Are there things that you are wanting to do, like on the more adventurous side? Swim with sharks, jump out of a plane.
2: I no.
5: Not your thing.
4: What's your problem?
2: I'm like, I have four kids. I want to live a long time. I want to maybe see my grandkids at some point. I don't need to tempt fate.

0: Simone is a big influence. Oh. Nat King Cole, Marvin Gaye. So
1: you got some doo-wop in there?
0: Yeah.
1: Some classic soul stuff I grew up on.
0: Yeah.
1: Afrobeat. You got a lot of, you worked with Pharrell. And this is a different thing for this album as well, John. Pharrell wrote most of these songs.
0: Well, we wrote most of the songs together. Right. And some of the songs he wrote, like pretty much the whole song, he was really inspired. Like, he called me up out of the blue and was like, man, I really am inspired by your voice. Can we make a whole album together? I have all these ideas. And so he would bring these ideas
1: to
0: me.
1: Who would say no to that?
2: Right?
1: No, Pharrell, sorry.
0: And he would bring these ideas to me, and there's just like Fireflies he brought to me, and it was such just a brilliant song. The lyric is so brilliant, and it's amazing seeing what he envisioned for me. And, you know, he's an artist himself, so he could have put these songs out himself. But I think he heard them in my voice and wanted to collaborate with me on it.
1: Okay, so we started out talking about John Legend singing to us in a bowling alley, basically.
0: Right. Yeah.
1: So he recorded this album, if I'm not mistaken.
0: Not at a bowling alley.
1: At the Louis Vuitton headquarters in Paris.
2: Wow.
1: Where it just so happens Pharrell has an office there, because he's the creative director.
0: Yeah, so he's creative director for the men.
1: From the bowling alley to Louis Vuitton.
2: Wait,
1: in Paris.
2: Can you get anything you want free from Louis Vuitton? Can you just like call and ask?
0: They've given me some free things.
1: Wow. Come on, give Big Daddy a discount.
2: That's
1: Let's
2: so
1: go.
2: Cool.
0: I've gone to his last men's show, and the coolest experience at the men's show was them starting the show with one of our songs from the album. The song wasn't out yet.
1: Right.
0: But I hear the orchestra like playing some chords, and then I'm like, I recognize those chords. And then I hear the beat drop for one of the songs that are on the album, a song called Pray For You, and it's playing at the Louis Vuitton men's show, and it was epic.
1: That must have made you
0: having
1: really
0: all
1: great.
0: Of these, you know, celebrities at the show, and you know, so much anticipation. And the shows that Pharrell designs, there was like so much going on. There's the clothes, but also there's this massive house in the middle that was part of the show. Just why, I don't know.
1: They spent a lot of money on those things.
0: Yeah, and then have my song to be the opening song of the soundtrack for the show. It was like, it was incredible.
1: One of those pinch me moments.
0: Yeah, and we wrote most of the album right there at Louis Vuitton.
1: Hey, no one's writing music down at Chanel.
0: Yeah.
1: Hey, walking in, hearing an orchestra playing these chords that sound familiar, and it took you a second to realize those are your chords.
0: Uh-huh.
1: What's it like when you write a song and someone goes, hey man, that sounds good, but it sounds just like this other song over here that someone else did? I know that, you know, our friend Charlie Puth talks about this all the time.
0: Yeah.
1: And only a musician like Charlie Puth or you, John Legend, can describe to us.
0: Charlie did a good video. Did you see the video he did? So he did a video like breaking down how many notes you can get away with, basically, of being the same as something else. But once you pass over like three or four, I forget how many, what was the number, but he was like, you could do like three notes in a row that are the same, but if you keep going, then that's when you're probably going to get sued.
1: Well, remember, Ed...
2: Yeah. Ed Sheeran,
1: Now, Ed Sheeran had that court case downtown.
0: Marvin Gaye, yeah.
1: And he was scheduled to be on our show the next day.
0: Mm-hmm.
1: And he said, if I lose this case, I'm quitting music. I'm like, no, man, you got an interview tomorrow.
2: Yeah.
1: And so, thank God, he walked out unscathed, and he came on our show the next day, and he was in our station.
0: But it's weird, like what are the rules? Because like Pharrell and Robin Thicke got sued over the feel of their song,
2: not even
0: any particular notes. They're just like, it feels too much like this other song, and I'm like, how are you getting sued over the feel of a song?
2: The vibe's wrong.
1: That's what made me feel good, and that's been done before.
2: Crazy.
1: There's got to be some sort of AI you can run a song through. He'll give you all the songs.
0: I'm sure.
1: It's close to
0: I'm sure that's probably what people are doing
1: well,
0: now.
1: Stay away from that thing. You don't want to know. You can't handle the truth.
0: Yeah.
1: Well, so that's what's great about this album. It's a great sit down, listen to it, because it is a different feel
0: Thank you.
1: So when you ask someone like John Legend, well, what do you do next? You've done it all. You haven't done it all.
0: Yeah.
1: And an album like this is proof. This is something
0: exactly.
1: You haven't done.
0: This was new. Writing a musical was new. And I'm going to keep challenging myself to do something new, something special, make every album feel like it needs to exist. And I feel like this album needed to exist, and it's here. I'm so excited.
1: Let's get into trashy TV in a second. But you
0: oh, yes.

0: please.
1: I have so many questions. So I know that Luna, your oldest daughter, she is starting to get into acting and singing.
2: Yeah.
1: How are you feeling about that? Are you excited or are you a little nervous?
2: I love it. Honestly, yeah. I love it. I love that she's into it. I love that she's good at it. Like, watching her, and my mother came out from Ohio to see the show, and she was in Wizard of Oz at school.
1: Aww.
2: And she played She played the Scarecrow.
0: Okay. That's a big part. Yeah.
2: So she played the Scarecrow.
0: It's not like she played a tree.
2: And we were sitting there in the audience, and we hadn't seen her practicing. You know, I knew she was talented, but I didn't know what it was going to be like. And we sat there and we were so impressed, like genuinely so happy. My mother, she was like showing the video to every one of her sisters, every one of her friends. She was so proud. She was like, this was worth the trip. She literally came out for one day just to see Luna in the show, and she was so proud. And Luna really killed it. Like, her acting, her singing, she was charismatic. Her dance steps, she dances better than I do already. And she's really a talented kid. And I just love that she loves music. I love that she loves it, and she's putting a lot of energy into it.
0: Can you imagine growing up in a house full of music, like right? The John Legend house?
3: And her dad is John Legend. Like, you know.
2: I love that she loves it, and it makes me happy to see her happy doing it. And as long as she continues to be happy doing it, and then I'll keep encouraging her.
3: Going back to you doing everything, I know mm-hmm. we keep going back to that. Mm-hmm. You still like have red carpets to go to and like maybe a Met Gala. Sure. Does it ever get to the point where you're like, I don't want to do this anymore?
2: I mean, we say no to plenty of red carpets and no to plenty of things. But, you know, sometimes it's fun to go to these events and you see people you haven't seen in a while. Sometimes it's just fun to get dressed up with your wife and it's like a date night, you know. It's fun. So we don't do a lot, but when we do it, we try to have a good time.
0: Mm-hmm. So you build a great home with great kids. It's good to stay home too sometimes.
2: Yeah, it's good to get out. It's good to stay home. Good to just, you know, once the kids go to bed, we just, mommy and daddy get some TV time.
0: Trash TV time.
2: Watch what we want to watch.
0: You watch trashy TV. I heard from a source down the hall that you guys get into the...
2: We love like a 90 Day Fiancé.
0: Oh my God.
3: Wow.
2: We love Bravo.
0: That sounds like a Chrissy thing that she got you into it.
2: Well, yeah, she got me into it, but like I enjoy it. Like it's funny. Like we like to like roast whatever we're watching too. So it's good when it's messy,
0: right?
2: Like so we can sit there and make jokes about it.
1: Oh my God, you guys could do Pillow Talk, the 90 Day Fiancé Pillow Talk.
2: Yeah, that's basically our life. It's like, yes, we're basically living that. We just don't film it.
0: John, thank you so much for coming by.
2: Thank you.
0: We have a lot to be thankful for, especially here in New York with your Broadway musical debut as the composer of Imitation of Life.
2: Yes.
0: Premiering this fall, which means the date is not set yet.
2: Yeah, it's coming November 21st is the first show.
3: Ooh.
2: And January 3rd is the last show. So we'll be going pretty almost every day from November 21
0: Can you imagine?
2: To January 3rd.
0: Being in that audience with all those other people, like holding your breath and see if they like it.
3: Are you going to live in New York at that time?
2: I'm going to be in the audience for the first show, and then our official like opening night. The first show is never the opening night.
3: No.
2: So you kind of preview it first, and so the opening night I think is December 3rd. So I'll come back for that. And I'm so excited for the world to see it. This is truly something new for me to do. And I am a little nervous about it being out in the world, but I feel proud of what we've done.
0: So that's what you need.
1: Oh, I have one follow-up.
2: What?
1: Just one follow-up. If you were not John Legend,
2: mm-hmm.
1: and you could be a reality star, which show are you inserting yourself into?
2: Oh, that's interesting.
0: Keep in mind, there are people out there in bed making
2: fun of you. Everyone wants Chrissy to be a housewife. Like that. Like people say it to her all the time.
0: God, no,
2: like,
0: don't do that.
2: Please be on Real Housewives of Beverly Hills. Like they say it to her literally all the time, and we won't do it.
0: So he'll tell you what he's not doing.
1: Yeah. So he's not going to be a house husband. No. Okay.
0: So when you're doing...
2: It's funny because I just had dinner with a house husband last night. he's... And I didn't even know when we were planning to meet up, the CEO of Built. So we're doing this whole promotion with Built. We're paying the rent for a bunch of college students around the country. And Ankur is the CEO. We just did like this fake game show where we're giving out free rent to people and different things. And he's also on the board of Global Citizen with me. And so he was like, let's grab some dinner. And then he starts telling me that his wife is on Real Housewives of New York. I was like, so what's it like being a real house husband? He's like, I haven't really filmed that much yet, but I'll let you know how it goes.
3: Oh, boy.
0: We can sort of predict how that's going to go.
3: Yeah.
0: God, we were so disappointed that Global Citizen didn't happen.
2: I know. We were heartbroken. Honestly, all of us were heartbroken. I was going to perform. Lauryn Hill and Wyclef were going to perform. Lainey Wilson, yeah. Lenny Kravitz, Victoria Monet. It was like...
0: Stop building up a show, but it's not going to happen.
2: It's so sad. It's so sad.
3: Damn
2: saying,
3: it, John.
2: Saying all these names and then it's not happening.
0: The greatest show that will never, ever happen. Thanks, John.
2: Oh, what a shame. We were heartbroken. Hugh Evans, who started the organization, we've been friends. It was so sad, honestly. And I was like, honestly, you should feel grateful because it's a miracle. You've done all these outdoor shows and this is the first time in 15 years you've had to cancel one. That's cool.
0: Yeah, like, he's
2: think
0: done
2: of
0: okay.
2: it that way. Right. Think
3: think,
2: about it that
3: do you
2: way.
3: Think next year, though, he'll think of maybe an indoor venue as, as a backup?
2: No well, way. Maybe they'll we'll encourage us to like hold MSG as a backup or something. We'll look into that for next year.
3: All right.
2: Lessons learned.
0: Tell you we said hi. We're good friends with you as well. And okay, when Imitation of Life is out, this one we'll see it. Daniel goes to every single show.
2: Oh, please come.
3: And if I like it, I see it multiple times.
2: Please come and get your tickets because they're going.
0: Okay.
3: Good. Yeah.
0: Nice to know. Mm-hmm. Also, Fireflies. We're about to play Fireflies from his album Muse, produced by Pharrell. And that's out October 23rd.
2: October 23rd.
0: Then how was it? I heard the whole thing.
2: You got connections.
0: Oh, okay. Oh, that's right. I know a guy.
2: You know who you are? You're Elvis.
0: I love this album. It's such a beautiful... It's the album you need lots of subwoofer. It rattles the room.
2: Oh, yeah. We got the 808s booming. It's an interesting thing. That was the vision from the beginning. Like, the 808s on the bottom, but all those classic instruments on the top. So, strings and orchestral arrangements and horns and all those things. And all the classic sounds on top and then the 808s booming on the bottom.
0: Looks like you had fun putting it together. I can see it in your face right now.
2: Absolutely loved it and I'm so proud of it. The videos are coming out incredible.
3: Wow.
0: And believe it or not, he has yet more to do.
3: Yeah.
0: John Legend.
2: Let's go.
0: Here's Fireflies.

0: what's up, guys? Justin Bieber here.
1: Hi, this is Mariah Carey.
2: My name is Alex Warren.
1: Elvis Duran in the morning show.
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11: Let's go. Watch your step. Gandhi, we'll start with you. What's going on?
12: I know you're not supposed to laugh when your friends confide in you about something awful, but one of my friends told me she recently crapped her pants, and I could not stop laughing. Does that make me a bad person?
11: No.
12: Right.
11: It makes you a person.
12: The description of it was incredible. Oh. Everything about it, it was amazing. She was in an elevator. She had to waddle back to her room. It was great.
13: Oh, my God.
12: Okay, this might be a little graphic.
11: Oh, here we go.
12: She said, all I remember hearing was that sound when you squirt a ketchup bottle and there's a little water in it. And I just thought, no.
11: I love that sound. It's my favorite.
12: I could not stop laughing. And she was like, you bitch.
11: I'm hoping she recovered nicely.
12: Yeah, I love you.
11: Okay. Yeah, you do. Scary. What's up with you?
14: I saw the funniest thing while eating outside last week, and I'm wondering, this must have happened a lot more than I've ever seen before, but I was at Via Corona, that restaurant, you know, and it's very close quarters, sitting outside as people are walking by. So this woman is walking her big, I guess, a Labrador, German Shepherd, whatever it was.
11: There's a big difference between those two. But
14: whatever it was. It was a big dog on a leash. The dog was walking down the street. Oh, that's so cool. All of a sudden, it passes by the table next to me. The dog jumps up really quickly and snaps up an almond biscotti that was sitting on the table and keeps going. Oh, my God, it was slick. But the dog did it so quickly. And then the owner started yelling at the dog. And she started, she says, you don't eat that. And she's trying to pry the jaw open. Like, let the dog eat the almond biscotti. Let him eat the almond biscotti. It's such a beautiful dessert. Anyway, but
15: if there was chocolate in that, though, that's
14: it wasn't.
15: Not
14: it was almond. Okay, anyway, the dog ate it, swallowed it. God bless that dog.
12: Did he apologize to the table?
14: He knows good food. No, the people have left.
12: Oh, okay, good. I have a human friend who did that once, and it was mortifying.
14: Eating off
11: someone's plate?
12: Yeah, we were walking through the tables in South Beach, and he grabbed bread and said, don't mind if I do, and ate it.
11: And they were there?
12: They were sitting right there.
11: That's rude. Why do you hang out with trashy people?
13: I've always wanted to ask. I've always wanted to say, hey, I'm thinking about ordering that dessert. Do you mind if I taste yours?
11: No. You're going to finish that? Well, Nate does that. Nate does it all the time.
15: Yeah, but people invite me to do it.
11: That's the strangest thing.
13: That's because you're hot, Nate.
15: That's right.
11: Hey, yeah, he sure is. Hey, Froggy, what's up with you today?
16: So I know you guys always think that I do dad things, and I do, but I did this yesterday at the grocery store. At least they got really upset with me. We're checking out at the grocery store, and I asked the cashier, I said, what's the most expensive order you've ever rang up? And Lisa said, please don't answer him. He's being a dad. And she like corrected me like I'm a little child. Is that not a good question to know? Wouldn't you want to know what's the most expensive order you've ever rang up at a cashier?
11: I don't think it's a bad thing.
13: It's a strange question.
11: I mean, you know, maybe, you know, Lisa just wanted to pay and get out of there.
16: Yeah, I was trying to have a conversation. I wanted to know what's the most expensive order.
11: 10 years ago, had your dad done that at a cash register, you'd be pissed off.
13: Yep.
16: Yeah, maybe, but you know what? She answered and it was fine, so she wasn't upset.
12: What was the answer?
16: Well, why do you want to know if I'm such a dad?
12: I didn't tell you.
11: I said it was fine. So, okay. What was the answer?
16: Over $3,000.
13: Oh, whoa! My God.
11: Where was this?
16: At a grocery store.
13: Gosh, big family.
16: What did you buy? Like the whole store?
12: Yeah, that's crazy.
16: Like, damn.
11: You go ahead. Have those conversations. The older you get, the longer the conversations will be. Hey, producer Sam, what's up with you?
17: New fear unlocked. Did not know this was possible in my life. I was walking my dog and my child, and I was attacked by a bird.
15: Mm-hmm. What kind?
17: I don't know. I didn't stop to ask it. But holy crap. I thought someone was like pecking the back. I thought like a friend like flicked the back of my neck. That's how it felt. It went through my hair.
11: Ooh,
17: I turn around and I see this little son of a bitch come swooping again. I must have been in a nest area. I just didn't know I was going to get. My dog was of no help. She was petrified. She almost swept me off my feet because she started to run so hard. And I'm just like jogging with a little baby bounce. It's horrifying. I did not know I could get attacked by a bird in Jersey City.
11: Can be somewhat territorial.
17: Yeah,
11: I've heard.
17: Like hopefully she wasn't in distress because it would have helped her if she asked. But yeah,
11: you imagine if the bird captured your baby and flew off with your child?
17: That's a fat baby.
11: Bring me back my baby. Hey, Danielle, what's up?
13: I feel so bad because there was a deer the other night and it was crossing the street and we had just stopped before we hit it.
11: Good.
13: And then I don't think somebody else did.
12: No.
13: Yeah, he was on the side of the road yesterday. And you know what the crazy thing is? Is I went for my walk and I'm like, what is that smell? I'm like, something smells awful. And then I looked and there the poor guy. And I said, this has to be the same one. It was in the same area. And I'm like, this is awful. But, you know, we almost hit it accidentally, obviously. But I guess somebody after us didn't have that. Yeah,
11: I get so sad. You know, living out where I live, you see animals on the side of the road all the time. And I always feel awful for them.
13: I know.
11: Because they're little souls and they got eyes and hearts things. Yeah.
13: Things are eating it. And I'm like,
11: Oh, yeah. The vultures eat their their entrails.
13: It's terrible.
11: That. Hey, thanks for that fun story.
13: Sorry.
11: What's up, Nate?
15: It doesn't pay to be sober. Let me explain. So I went to a restaurant. And I didn't feel like drinking. And everybody's got cocktails and, you know, fancy looking drinks or whatever. So I'm like, you know what? I'm not going to get a cocktail. I want to get a mocktail. I want it to look like I'm drinking, but to be something kind of fancy. So I ordered the honey or whatever. It was like ginger beer and, you know, honey and like pineapple juice. I can't remember exactly what it was. It was good. The problem is this mocktail was $19.
13: Yeah. Oh. Wow. They've lost their minds. It's just juice.
15: Insane.
11: They do that. That is a topic of conversation with a lot of people.
15: Right? It's ginger beer, juice, and a drop of honey, and that's
13: $20? That's crazy.
15: Get the hell out of here. There wasn't even any booze in it. So why are you charging? It doesn't make sense. Like, I might as well just get a cocktail.
11: I don't know.
15: $3 more, by the way.
11: I did hear an explanation. I don't recall what it is. If you know, text us at 55100. There is a reason they do charge all that money.
15: I mean, you're trying to be good. I mean, it really wasn't the most healthy drink because there's probably a lot of sugar. But come on. Like, don't punish me because I'm not drinking.
13: Yeah, that's crazy.
12: That's terrible.
11: That's a good point. Yeah.
12: Just get water in a martini glass. Throw a couple olives in.
15: Hey, good call, actually.
12: Do it all the time.
11: They'll charge $19 for that. And our special guest, Scotty B.
18: I apologize, but I must circle back to the beginning of this conversation.
11: Back to diarrhea?
18: Yeah. Yes.
11: Okay.
18: So as I was completing my test yesterday, I was thinking of the person that must have the worst job in the world of opening up the Cologuard boxes that come in.
15: Oh, God.
18: You know what that is?
15: Yes.
19: Yeah. Yeah. Poop in a box and you mail it off.
18: Yeah.
19: To them.
18: So, I mean, after I pooped in the pail and did everything I needed to do with it, I'm like, you know, somebody has to open this. But, and all day, that's all they do is open these boxes. That's terrible.
13: Have you had a colonoscopy yet?
18: I pooped in a box.
13: Yeah, I think we're going to schedule you one. You got to schedule one.
17: You poop in a box often. How often do you do this?
18: This is the second time. What do you mean often?
17: Every hour? Because I feel like I hear you talking about it quite often.
18: No. Okay. And then, you know, and then I had to carry it into the UPS store. Okay. And there was another one sitting on the table back there. So it must have been a busy day for pooping in boxes. But I could tell the girl knew what it was. And she was like,
19: is that
18: gingerly.
19: The name of the company, Poop in a Box?
18: Yeah, she was like gingerly touching the drive-thru.
17: Ships. Biohazard.
18: But I'll let you know how it comes out.
17: No, thanks.
20: Yay! I listen every single day to you guys.
19: Oh, hello, lover.
20: 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I absolutely love your show.
17: Like, how amazing is that?
20: Can't get enough, honestly.
13: You've got a big one.
20: You guys are hilarious.
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2: We are a little less than 2 weeks away from the Bahamas Culinary Arts Festival at Baja Mar Resort. So we thought we'd invite Baja Mar Resort to come in here and talk about it. So Graham Davis is the president of Baja Mar, and I voted for you.
3: Thank you. And you know what? I'm still here, 10 years.
2: Look at that.
3: It's working. It's working.
2: The term continues. And Josh Herman, who we've known for 1,000 years, yeah, is in charge of all things marketing for the incredible Baja Mar. We'll call you the CMO officially.
3: Yeah, why not?
4: Whatever. You can call me whatever you want to.
2: Oh, is that what it is? You're a CMO, right?
4: Yes.
2: Okay. I just gave him a raise, I think. Sorry.
4: All good.
2: Sorry,
4: keep talking, Graham. Then. Keep going.
2: So, look, Baja Mar is, and I've been, it's an experience. And the cool thing, one of the many cool things about Baja Mar is it's right over there. I mean, it doesn't take long to get there. You can go to anywhere in the Caribbean, and there are beautiful places to go. But why, when you can just sit on a plane for a couple of hours and have more maximum time in this paradise? So one of the great things about this career we've chosen is we get to go do things like, well, the Culinary and Arts Festival at Baja Mar. So we're going to be going.
5: But it's work. We always say it's work.
6: It is.
5: Naomi.
6: It's work.
3: Why not?
7: Yeah. Sure.
2: So, Graham, you've been there for 10 years.
3: That's right.
2: All right. When it opened, you opened this thing.
3: I did. We are so proud. We've opened up with our three luxury of choice brands. We started with Grand Hyatt at Baja Mar and then into our lifestyle brand of SLS. And then our crowning jewel, which is the Rosewood at Baja Mar. So we have three distinct brands, all in the village of Baja Mar to enjoy. Spread across really almost 1,000 acres. We have 45 restaurants and bars, an amazing casino, amazing golf course, Jack Nicklaus signature, which is something for everyone, and a luxury water park.
5: So we don't have to see each other at all.
3: There's so many, and it's not overwhelming, which is great. You have all these beautiful little intimate spaces around Baja Mar to enjoy. And then also food. We have all of our amazing friends coming in. Daniel Balut will be here, Marcus Samuelson, Dario Caccini. We've got some amazing chefs coming in to celebrate with us as well. It's going to be an amazing weekend.
5: This is a lot bigger than what we like.
2: Oh, no.
5: It's just crazy.
2: Yeah, we're not worthy, but we'll show up anyway. And Caccini, this is the meat guy from Italy.
3: That's right. He's voted world's best butcher.
5: Love the meat
3: guy. We have his first restaurant outside of Piranza, Italy.
2: Mm. Well, two things so far with Graham Davis and, of course, Josh Herman from Baja Mar is you've got a great radio voice. You've heard that, right?
7: Yeah.
2: You can hear it?
7: Yeah, I can hear it.
2: Secondly, they've been open 10 years. They're ready for guests.
7: Finally.
2: It's sold out all the time. But we've got an incredible opportunity for you to join us. Simply go to ElvisDuran.com and we'll give you a trip for two. We'll put you up at an incredible property at Baja Mar, and you get to come to the festival. You can eat and drink and love all the incredible art. If you go to ElvisDuran.com, sign up now. I have a lot of friends who are just going to BajaMar.com and buying the packages and going on their own.
3: Oh, fantastic.
2: Revenue, Graham. It's all about revenue.
3: We'll see you there.
7: Yeah.
2: We're there.
3: We'll look forward to seeing all your friends, everyone coming to the Bahamas.
2: I hope they're paying you, the Nassau people. It's like, this guy's a good spokesperson for us. You really are. You actually put it together better than anyone else I've ever talked to.
3: Thank you, Elvis.
2: You've been rehearsing this, haven't you?
3: I've done it a few times. Yeah. But listen, I'm in love with the Bahamas. I have since a child. You know, I went over there as a child every summer and with my family from South Florida and fell in love with the Caribbean and the Bahamas in particular. And here we are.
2: Grew up listening to Y100.
7: That's so
3: yes,
7: cool.
3: Exactly right.
6: No way.
3: Yeah.
2: He did. You seem way too refined to be a Y100 listener.
7: Yeah.
4: Long time ago.
7: Struggling to believe this.
3: Yeah, we all sort of mature our tastes change.
7: Sure.
2: So Josh, when you talk about marketing for a place like Baja Mar, what are your headlines? If someone says, "Hey, tell me about Baja Mar," what are the three or four things that make people go, "Okay, all right, that's different than the other places. I want to go there."
4: Sure. Well, my boss would tell me it's an easy sell because there really is something for everyone. And when you talked about the luxury of choice experience, you guys will see it. We've got you each staying in different hotels, so you don't have to see each other if you don't want to.
2: Thank God.
4: But you also get great access to the entire Baja Mar campus when you do that. So there really is an experience for anyone, for whether it's you, whether you're coming down as a bachelorette party, with friends, with grandparents, something for everybody. That's the magic of Baja Mar.
7: So I can easily get from my room to Elvis's room whenever I need something.
4: He won't give you the number of the room, but it will be a short walk.
7: Okay.
2: Thanks,
7: don't worry,
2: Josh.
7: Buddy.
4: We have security.
2: What you're going to love at Baja Mar, Daniel Gandhi, is when you want to go to the beach, You're ready to get some sand. There are these walkways. You feel like you're in a village. It's a nice, open, breezy village with great little stands to stop and get some fish or get some tacos, whatever. They got you got food trucks down there, too.
3: We do.
2: Yeah, I mean, it's really well thought out. Even though it is a luxurious, wonderful experience, this Baja Mar, you also feel like you are in the Caribbean.
3: And really, you know, set on one of the most breathtaking places right on the water. You've got an incredible beach protected by a barrier reef, so it's so calm, a beautiful setting. Right now, I think water temperature is probably around 85 degrees. It's just the perfect time.
5: I had to warm my car up this morning. I wasn't happy about that.
2: Again, that's why it's so great. Now, if you're living in the Northeast, Baja Mar is right there. Yeah. I mean, look at the map. It's like an inch, depending on the scope of the map.
5: It's a very quick trick.
3: It sure is. 30 minutes from Miami, a couple hours from the city up here. Yeah. Lots of easy ways to get there.
7: So Danielle had asked earlier when we were off the air if anybody ever lived at these hotels, and you said no, nobody lives there. But how long is the longest stay somebody has had at one of your places?
3: Well, I tell you, I think probably a couple of months would be the longest.
7: Wow. European people? Who is this?
3: No. Just, you know, someone that is, you know, right after COVID. We had a lot of people staying for a longer length of time.
7: Oh, I bet. Yeah, okay. Yeah.
3: That was an amazing time for us. You know, obviously, we paid every employee throughout the pandemic. We spent over $80 million to keep all of our staff looked after.
7: That's
3: and
7: so nice. That's incredible.
3: The loyalty we've created. It's really, I focus on making sure the employees really feel inspired and motivated every day. We're the first employer to give full free medical insurance to every employee. We have the largest restaurant for our employees at Baja Mar. We serve 7,000 meals a day to our employees, all free.
5: Sushi, are you hiring? Subway. Yeah, seriously. We want to come there and work.
2: Stop it. You're not going anywhere.
3: We just announced 16 weeks maternity and paternity leave.
5: Wait, what if you've already had two kids and they're grown?
3: Well,
5: can I still get that?
3: No.
2: Can you retro that?
5: Because I didn't get any of that here.
3: But it's really about taking care of the employees first. And we feel, you know, happy employees equals happy guests. And it does work.
2: That's what I noticed when I was at Baja Mar. Everyone looks you in the eye and talks to you and hangs out with you. And a lot of people at Baja Mar, they know your name by the time you leave. Especially security. Don't ask about that.
7: Duran.
2: That was a wild night.
7: He's been flagged.
3: Although, we do have some full-time residents. We have flamingos that are full-time. Mm. We have a CFO, a chief flamingo officer.
5: That's good.
3: She is so focused on taking care of these. They're pampered. They interact with our guests. We do flamingo yoga. We really want our guests to engage with the flamingos and learn about the national bird of the Bahamas and how we can continue to protect and preserve the national bird. And we have a lot of great interactions and ways to raise money to continue protecting and preserving.
7: Well, you know where I'll be.
5: Yeah.
3: We'll make sure we get you to meet the flamingos. Yeah. We had two babies hatch this year.
2: Well, this makes me sad that you're conserving, that you're protecting these flamingos because they make great eating.
7: I knew you were going to say it.
3: Well, you know, they were.
7: Back
3: early on, they were almost hunted to extinction in the Bahamas.
2: People would hunt flamingos?
3: Early. This is like decades.
2: Are those the ones that were in the front yards in Miami? By the way, I love Josh. I love making Josh roll his eyes.
4: He's been doing it for a decade.
2: I've been making him roll his eyes since Miami. It's not good.
7: They're talking about protecting and conserving, and you're like, they're delicious also.
2: I'm kidding.
7: Crazy.
2: Look, here are the flamingos right here. I've got a video of the flamingos. They're doing flamingo yoga. Yeah, right. Those little legs. I love that. Also, so Scary's in. Okay, this is another thing I have to talk about, what Graham was talking about. You have three different incredible, luxurious hotels on property. You have the Hyatt, you've got SLS, and you have Rosewood. So Scary always gravitates toward SLS because that's where the pool gets a little louder during the day, right?
3: That's right. We have the privilege pool.
2: The daytime pool party.
6: At privilege, yes.
2: He rolls up to the Sky Bar for the pregame cocktails at night.
6: Right. To me, I stay and play at SLS because you got that beautiful bar at night.
3: The Sky Bar up top. And then down to Bond after the Sky Bar
6: closes. That's right, the club.
3: Down to Bond nightclub.
6: And then a little late night gambling in the casino.
3: Why not?
6: Which is beautiful.
3: Why not?
6: My favorite.
2: My suggestion is this. You make your reservation at bahamar.com. Get the package for the weekend for the Culinary and Arts Festival, October 21st through the 25th, if I believe to be true. And then get your cocktail, get upstairs, unpack, be on the beach by noon, by lunch. Start searching for conch, because you know me, I always start early. And then we've got tons and tons of some of the best chefs from the area, including the chefs from Bahama, are there. These artists from all over the Caribbean. What could go wrong?
7: Nothing.
2: Okay.
7: You stay away from those flamingos.
2: I won't eat your flamingos, I promise.
5: So would you say that if, say, you have a family, like it's, you know, you and your kids, there's a place for you. And then if you're single like Scary when you don't have kids, there's a place for you to go party. Or if you just want to be on your own and read a book, there's a place for you.
3: Truly, truly something for everyone. You know, and our Baja Bay, which is our luxury water park, we have an incredible food over there. Clio Mediterranean Grill. We have Umami Burger, which is famous from Beverly Hills. We've got some great food and beverage in the water park. We have our Baja Bay Beach Club where you can reserve a chaise lounge right sitting up way up about 30 feet above the sea level, looking right out in the ocean with infinity edge pools. Just some, you know, a lazy river. We've got Devil's Backbone where you can go down some major slides. You know, there really is something for everyone. And then, you know, wandering back into your own pools, Dean's Blue Hole, where you can look into the grotto and see some of our wildlife there, our stingrays, turtles, and nurse sharks. Just, you know, wonderful places to relax and enjoy. Of course, the beach is amazing as well. And then, you know, saunter on back in late in the day and get ready for a beautiful evening. One of our 45 restaurants and bars, Horse to Water, which is our new cocktail whiskey and backgammon bar.
2: Backgammon's back.
5: What? Yeah. That's so cool.
3: It is. We have these $6,000 backgammon sets that are handcrafted from the UK that are there at Horse to Water. Some retro games where you can play Pac-Man, Asteroids in there as well while you're sipping amazing cocktails.
2: I can see Graham doing Miss Pac-Man.
5: That's so much fun.
2: it's a lot more fun than regular
3: Absolutely.
2: Pac-Man.
3: I mean, there's so many beautiful little niches and restaurants and bars to relax in around in the evening time as well. We want it to be that exceptional experience. It really is a luxury of choice. So everything has to be, starting with the associates, making sure that they're so well looked after. And then, of course, behind our associates, the bricks and mortar, everything just really well thought out. And we're just excited to open up this year our new podcast studio. Really one of the first in the world at a resort where we have a full state-of-the-art podcast studio right by the beach where visiting podcasters can come and do a podcasting in residence program with us.
5: Probably works better than this studio.
2: It does. I'm sure. Most likely.
3: I'm sure it works just as well.
7: But, don't say that.
2: You know, you're being very diplomatic.
5: You don't want that.
2: You're being very diplomatic.
3: We've had a great relationship. We've done some iHeart programming down there as well where we kicked off the podcast studio, and it's been growing. We do our own podcast ourselves. It's called Behind the Stay. Just wrapping up our first season of really learning about all the behind-the-scenes activities and things that go on to make Baja Mar tick every day.
7: Do you guys ever talk about the crazy things that you've seen happen out there?
3: There might be a couple little things. You got to listen to the podcast.
7: I love this. Okay, good.
3: Yeah.
7: After Elvis comes, there will be more stories, I'm sure.
2: We're going to add to the craziness.
7: Yep.
3: Why not?
2: The security, they know me. They know me by name there. It's all good.
5: Oh, boy. You seem very calm, very...
3: I think that's important in our industry. There's a lot going on. It's always there's a lot of excitement. But, you know, to be consistent, be calming for the team, that's important. Make sure they're supported.
2: You know, if you ever go online and you see or on Instagram, you fall into that algorithm of luxurious vacations around the world and these resorts that are all in Asia, in Europe, this and that. It's at that same exact level and sometimes beyond if you go to Baja Mar. This is the thing I can't get enough of when I'm talking to my friends about Baja Mar. It's right here. And it's so fast to get there and so fast to get back. You could go down every week if you wanted to for the weekend. I mean, you know, the answer is yes. Go every weekend. And we can't wait to see you. We are 2 weeks away from, of course, the Culinary and Arts Festival. It's October 21st through 25th. Go to bahamar.com. And you can see the packages for that weekend or any weekend you want to go down or stay 2 months. If there's another COVID, go ahead and plan ahead.
5: Okay.
3: Hopefully not in our lifetime.
2: Yeah, right. Please exactly. No. And we'll see you there. Will you come back on our show when we're doing our show live on
3: Absolutely.
2: Friday?
3: Absolutely. I can't wait.
2: All right.
3: Thank you.
2: All right.
3: Excited to have you all with us.
2: It's a pleasure to have you here. Josh Herman, it's so great to know you all these years. I still can't believe you allow us into your life.
5: He keeps scooting his chair farther away.
4: Sliding back.
2: Josh is like the attorney that's by the side of his client in court.
8: Don't say anything.
2: Don't just stop talking. He's trying to protect me. And of course, President of Baja Mar, Graham Davis, thank you so much for being here today.
3: Thank you, Ellis. Thank you all.
4: See you in 2 weeks.
2: We'll see you in 2 weeks. We've got food to eat. We've got artwork to look at. It's going to be a lot of fun at Baja Mar.
5: Come again.
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2: You know, a lot of us grew up eating Cheerios and eating Raisin Bran, and they're so familiar. They're the automatic choices when we go to the cereal aisle at the grocery store. Well, look, you can still eat Cheerios-type cereal and Raisin Bran type cereal, but do it from Grainberry. It's so much better for you.
5: I got lots of sore gum in the studio
2: today. Oh my God,
5: today.
2: Look at all those boxes.
5: So I got Raisin Bran, which Nate said he wants, so
9: yeah,
5: I don't know. I got the apple cinnamon with Onyx sore gum. I got that one. And I also got the original Toasted Oats. The originals are really good.
2: Can I have that one?
5: You want that one? Here,
2: I'll have the apple
5: one. Can you catch?
2: Apple
5: ones.
2: Catch. Yeah, so that's the thing. You have such a wide variety of cereals to choose from on that wacky cereal aisle. Grainberry makes you a cereal that tastes great, but it offers lower sugar, plant-based fiber, and antioxidants. And this Onyx sorghum Daniel's talking about, I know, it's a different language. They figured it out. At Texas A&M, our friends at Grainberry worked with them to come up with this incredible grain that helps with sugar absorption. The taste is just amazing, and we're obsessed. And you eat this for breakfast, and you stay full longer, and it gets you through to lunch.
5: These boxes are really big, too. I like the size of the box.
2: And they got big boxes.
5: Yes. Well, this is good. It means more cereal.

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1: Juju Green is here, finally. We've been waiting all day for you. Yeah. Let's talk about what's streaming. Let's talk about what's in theaters. We've got a lot of stuff that you can tell it's the end of the year, Juju, because the good stuff is popping. What do you think?
2: Yes, it's a lot of good stuff that's popping. There's a lot of things that are streaming as well. So I got two things for you guys to stream, two TV shows. Number one, I don't know if you guys are familiar with the sitcom A Different World, which was a big sitcom. It was a spinoff of The Cosby Show in the 80s and the early 90s. Now they have a continuation series that follows the children of Dwayne and Whitley, those main characters in A Different World. It's all about like growing up. It's all about figuring it out. It's all about like how to be an adult when you don't know what adulting is. A Different World is on Netflix. It is pretty dang good.
1: There's what do you love drama, about it?
2: And what I love about it is like there's teenage drama, but I think 20-year-old drama is even more intriguing because people are sleeping with each other. People are doing all these crazy things, like trying to get their grades right, trying to keep their scholarships. A lot of the original cast members from A Different World are returning in this series as well. So you basically get the best of both worlds. And I just love like this universe, and I'm glad that we're getting some more love from it. So A Different World on Netflix. Pretty dang great.
3: I used to love Whitley. She was my favorite on the show. She was so good.
2: And she's just as good here.
3: Yeah.
1: And I think it's great especially if you're about your age or Juju's age.
3: Yeah.
1: A little younger. We're talking about nostalgia, but it's mixed in with modern day happenings. And okay.
3: And also, a lot of shows are doing this now.
1: All right, cool. A Different World on Netflix. What else you got?
2: It's horror season, guys. And one of the most classic Stephen King adaptations is happening right now on Prime. Carrie now has a TV series, and I've watched the full thing already, and I enjoyed the ever-loving heck out of
1: really?
2: It.
1: Really?
2: I really did.
1: I love the original movie with Sissy Spacek. I just can't see how you can make it into a, sort of, it's a modern day, isn't it? Modern day series.
2: There are some bumps in the road, I will admit, right? But what I like about this so much is that it fits in like just how pure Carrie is, and it makes you all the more sadder when she eventually does what she does at the prom, right? So I really like being able to live with Carrie. I like living with the other characters. I like how they gave him a lot more agency. And the modern day twist was cool for a bit. Not all of it is cool. I don't want to spoil it, but the ending kind of soured it a little bit for me, but I think the journey is still worth it, especially if you're a fan.
1: Okay, so now we have Carrie on Prime. Okay, what else you got?
2: We are moving into the theater. I am begging people to please go watch this movie. It is an animated movie, but it's one of the best animated movies to ever exist. DreamWorks' Forgotten Island.
3: I want
2: to
3: see it.
2: Please watch this dang movie, okay? It is up there with some of your favorite Pixar movies. It's up there with some of your favorite Disney movies. And it is putting Filipino culture at the forefront. It's about two best friends. One's about to move to America, so they're effectively on the verge of ending their friendship when they get sucked into a portal to the ancient place of the Forgotten Island, which is a big thing in Filipino lore. And Dave Franco plays a hybrid mutant dog boy, and he is almost one of the best things of the movie. And the movie flopped in its first weekend at the box office, and I will not let this stand. This will be seen. This will be heard. This movie will be a classic, not a cult classic. Let it happen. Please see The Forgotten Island.
1: Okay,
2: that is my bid.
1: Good God, okay. But I know I was talking to some friends about Forgotten Island. Was it you? It wasn't you. And we're all just seething to get back into a theater to see this movie. Mm. I don't go to theaters anymore. I just don't.
3: Oh.
1: But something like this will pull me in.
2: This is something you need to go to the theater to see. These are what determine what the studio thinks that we want to watch. And we don't know if things like this will get greenlit, especially something as cultural as this. And it's good. It's so good. So I am begging people to go to the theater.
1: I'm going after the show. I'm going after this conversation. Goodbye.
2: Go on one of your walks, man.
1: I will walk right to the theater. All right. So Forgotten Island in theaters.
2: Yes.
1: Thank you, DreamWorks. What else you got?
2: Number one, The Influencer Project. If you like horror, I think this will be an interesting horror for you. It's made from the same filmmakers who made The Blair Witch Project all those years ago. They're back, and now they're producing a movie that's similar to The Blair Witch Project, but as you hear in the title, it's all about an influencer who gets invited to a brand trip, and then stalkers start threatening her and her life, and now she has to figure out who these people are before something nefarious happens to her. And it stars a real life influencer playing herself, Kiara King.
3: Oh, wow.
2: I think there's a lot of interesting tidbits in this movie that are interesting enough to make you want to go see it. So The Influencer Project.
3: I feel like I was the only person who did not like The Blair Witch Project.
1: I didn't like it either.
3: I didn't think it was scary at all. The whole time I sat there like, this is what? I don't get this.
1: I didn't like it.
2: Well, I was scared of it because black people don't like to go camping. So we were just sitting there like, look at these white people go. Oh my gosh.
1: Stupid white people.
2: How did they end up in this situation?
1: Oh, yeah, this is why you all die, because you're
3: the study
1: stupid,
3: alone.
1: Stupid and white and camping.
2: And yet we always die first.
1: Okay.
2: So yeah, The Influencer Project. And then the last movie that I will recommend is Beware Boyuna. I am a massive like horror, like a creature feature fan. This is based off of an ancient mythological serpent in the Amazon. There's stories about this, that she is basically the guardian of the jungle and she decides who lives and who dies. So this is almost a more sentient like anaconda, which I'm all four. So give me snakes, give me people getting eaten by snakes, but give me a snake that's also super duper smart and how she eats her food. So yes, Beware Boyuna. That's spelled B-O-I-U-I-A. Yes, yeah. I got it.
3: Wow.
1: No, so yes, it's B-O-I-U-N-A.
3: Yeah.
2: B-O-I-U-N-A. There it is. Boyuna. Yes, you're right.
1: Beware Boyuna. How do you say it though?
2: Yeah, I can spell Boyuna.
1: I can spell it.
2: With a little bit of accent.
1: I can spell Boyuna. It. Can't say it.
3: A judgy like snake. A, sign me up.
2: It's like a very judgy snake.
3: I love it.
1: You are. That's what you are, Connie.
3: Yeah, a judgy snake.
1: A judgy snake.
3: Yeah.
1: All right. So, Juju, you've given us a lot to chew on today. On your streaming, you've got on Netflix, A Different World. It continues in a modern world. Also on Prime, you have Carrie. Stephen King, back, TV series for him, though. How could it end? Would there be another episode? I mean, another season? We'll find out. In the theaters, DreamWorks brings us Forgotten Island. I think it's kind of something we secretly all wanted to see. Totally. We didn't know that we all wanted to see it.
2: Gotta see it. You gotta see it. It's
1: and,
2: a
1: of
2: classic.
1: Course, The Influencer Project. I can't wait till one day, maybe 20 years from now, when influencers just aren't called influencers anymore.
3: Yeah.
1: Remember they had a movie about influencers. Remember that?
2: As they'll dust this movie off as the Influencer Project.
1: And what beware, Bayuna. Is that how you say it?
3: Yep.
2: I think you got it. Add a little bit of like tequila to it.
1: I'm in. Bayuna. Anyway, it's a judgy snake. I'm in. We love judgy serpents. But you're saying that Forgotten Island is your favorite animated film of all time. And coming from you, that is quite a statement.
2: Hey. I think it's one of my favorite animated films.
1: You didn't say that earlier. You said it was the one.
2: Oh, did
1: you hear him say that?
2: You know what? I'll stand by it if that's what I said, but it is up there with some of the greatest films of all time. One of the best films of the year, Forgotten Island as well. So
1: always do a search for Straw Hat Goofy on your socials. Of course, check out his podcast. And Juju Green, we love you. Thank you. Have a beautiful, beautiful weekend. Or have a beautiful life. Talk to you later.
2: I love you guys. Hopefully I can see you when I'm in New York in a couple hours. Woohoo.
1: Enjoy your Comic-Con. Take care.
2: All right, guys. Love
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1: Now, I conferenced him. He was calling me to ask our permission because she was uncomfortable.
2: She's made an appointment to get a tattoo?
1: Yeah.
2: I spoke to her before. She didn't say one goddamn thing about it.
1: He's on the line.
3: Hey.
1: Hello.
3: Hey, how you doing?
2: Hello.
3: Mrs. Budetti?
2: Yes.
3: Brad from Rad's Tattoos has everything.
2: Okay.
3: Your daughter had made an appointment to come out here. She was looking for something on the lower back.
2: Well, I'm not giving my permission.
3: But yeah, you know, I was talking to your husband here, and like he's like mad chill, you know?
2: Nope, she doesn't have my permission.
1: Well, I don't see the big deal, really.
2: You and I were supposed to discuss things before they were agreed.
3: You know, all the cool kids are doing it, Ma.
2: I don't really care.
3: We got a lot of tattoos here. We got the skull and the crossbones is really popular right now.
2: Skull and crossbones? What, is she out of her mind?
1: But they were all getting it, Rob.
2: I'm not giving my permission.
3: We're very clean. It's a very sanitary place.
2: You know what? I gotta go. I can't talk about this right now.
3: You know, we're board certified. We have our license
2: no,
3: here.
2: No, I understand that, but...
3: If that's what your concern is.
2: No, and I'm not happy. If you say yes to her, I am not gonna be happy.
1: Yeah, but she's 18 now. What am I going to say? You know, the rules don't apply anymore that they did when she was a minor and she was living at home.
2: Yeah, well, they'll apply if I take all her money from her checking account and put it into mine.
3: Hey, you guys can hash this out. I got to run in the back and make sure we get these needles sterilized. We're out of hot water.
2: That's just great. Just great.
1: Well, I don't see what you're making a big deal about. I think we should just let her get a tattoo.
2: I thought you were kidding at first. I thought this was a phone tag or something.
1: No, it's not a joke or anything. It's legitimate. Why do you think I'm upset? I mean, because I don't want to get in the middle of it, but what am I going to do? I'm trying to play...
2: You're in the middle of it because obviously you gave her permission. I'm not saying yes. The end. Okay, I have to go. Goodbye.
3: You there?
1: Not here.
3: All right, Natalie, how you doing?
2: Okay.
3: Now you call your mom and tell her you're on your way to the tattoo place.
2: All right.
3: All right, cool. All right, here, I'm dialing out.
2: What? Hey, Mom, are you out of your mind? What are you talking about? Are you going for a tattoo at 4 o'clock?
4: Yeah?
2: How could you not tell me that all the times you spoke to me?
4: Because I knew that you'd be upset with me.
2: Well, yeah, of course. I can't believe you, Natalie. All the trust that I had in you is gone.
4: I'm sorry.
2: I am not happy. Where is this tattoo going?
4: I'm not sure yet.
2: I thought when Daddy called me, it was a joke. I thought he was phone tagging me. Do you have nothing to say?
4: I don't know what to say.
2: Okay, am I going to have to leave like $100 in your checking account all the time because I can't trust you to take money up for certain things?
4: No.
2: Well, obviously you're going to do what you want anyway, but I'm not happy about it, and I've lost all my respect for you.
4: I'm walking into the place right now.
3: Are you Natalie?
4: Yeah.
2: I'm not happy with you, Natalie.
3: Who are you on the phone with?
4: My mom.
3: Oh, yeah, I spoke to her before. She wasn't really cool about this.
2: Natalie, are you out of your mind?
4: No, she's not very happy.
3: She'll get over it. She's probably got some hidden tattoos herself.
2: No.
3: All right, where do you want to put this?
4: I was thinking maybe like on my back.
2: Natalie, are you kidding?
3: You want to do two? I'll tell you, I'll give you one in the front, one in the back. How does that sound?
4: All right.
2: I'm trying to hold back, Natalie, okay? I'm trying to hold back my screaming. I have to go. I can't even talk to you.
3: Mom.
2: Yes?
3: You want another choice?
2: What's the other choice, Brad?
3: I phone tap you.
2: Oh, my God, I'm going to kill your father.
3: It's Scary Jones.
2: Oh, my God, I am shaking. My blood pressure is sky high. I thought I was going to pass out. I was just about to get in my car and come to New Paltz and kill her.
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2: 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You can put it in your pocket. 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
1: So I was reading about, you know, Halloween's coming up, and I'm a pizza lover. Have you heard about the frozen pizza, the tombstone pizza, where they're putting candy corn on the pizza? Would you eat that?
2: No.
1: It's called the pizza nobody asked for. That's what it's actually called. And it's a frozen pizza with candy corns on top inside the cheese. So I'm trying to give this the benefit of the doubt, being like a sweet and a salty flavor. Because I do like sweet and salt. I like caramel salted ice creams and
2: things like that. I like salted chocolate.
1: So maybe, so the look of the candy corn inside the cheese is not great, but maybe we should get a couple of these and do a taste test. It might actually work, but I love that they're calling it the pizza that nobody asked for.
2: Do you have plans for Halloween?
1: Every time I get a question like this from you,
2: you have to think it through because it's going to come with a follow up.
1: Exactly. Yeah. I need to really calculate my response to be truthful, but maybe with some hesitation of how much detail.
2: Okay.
1: I want to tell you that I haven't committed to my plans yet.
2: Okay.
1: Why?
2: Because I don't have plans either. So I thought maybe we could do something cute.
1: Why don't you go with your husband?
2: Trick or treat, or whatever you guys do.
1: Let's taste this pizza first.
2: pivot.
1: Step by step. It is a Saturday, so that could be fun.
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1: In a few minutes, if you're going on a date this weekend and you're one of those people that likes to eat garlic, or they eat garlic, there's something that I just was seeing will take care of it, no problem at all. And it's something I eat like nuts anyway already. And it's something you make your morning brew with. And I'll tell you what that is coming up.

0: 96.1 Kiss FM. Do you like to eat things? You ever get near somebody, anybody at work, and they've eaten something the night before and it's still with them? Here's a way to get rid of garlic if you're the person that carries something with you the next day. And that is, if you eat garlic and you keep a couple coffee beans in your pocket and munch on coffee beans like nuts, a couple of them, they cover food odors, they increase saliva to wash the garlic away, and they slow the growth, coffee beans, of odor-causing bacteria. And I quite like them as a substitute to a nut if you only have two or three of them. When I make my coffee, sometimes I'll have a couple of coffee beans just to get my mouth excited about the coffee that's coming.
1: Does it stain your teeth?
0: I don't think the beans do.
1: Okay.
0: I think they're fine. Just chew them and swallow them. Today's quote, either the fear will go away or the opportunity will.
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1: With Halloween playlists really starting to trend again, I probably shouldn't be surprised that two of the songs competing for the top spot on the next American Top 40 are spooky season certified. Tame Impala, Jenny's Dracula, and Olivia Rodrigo's Drop Dead, 1840. Who wins?

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3: Tanya, is a trending report in a second. What are we thinking about, Tanya?
4: Everybody says this one mindset is the place to be when you want anything in life, and Kim Kardashian is co-signing.
3: Is it the mindset of I don't want it and it comes?
4: Not exactly, but basically, yeah. Like, just like it'll come when
3: it comes. I tried that mindset. 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

0: 96.1 Kiss FM. So Tanya was talking about, you know, when people say, look, when you stop looking for something, it will happen. Whether it's a job, whether it's happiness, whether it's a partner, you stop focusing on it. Stop letting it occupy your energy and your attention. That's when you discover it. Case in point. Go ahead.
1: Kim Kardashian. Also, Connie Seacrest gets a shout out in this trending report. But
0: oh, she does.
1: Yes. Okay. Kim Kardashian just did a big interview with the Times of London. And she said, I was really single for 5 years and that felt great. She said she got to focus on her kids and the projects that she actually wanted to do. And then she said, I wanted to completely heal and just work on myself. She even admitted that she just wasn't ready to open up. And then when she was asked about Lewis Hamilton directly, she said, in the most respectful way, I'd probably rather not. Okay. But her take on all of this was
0: rather not what?
1: Like, talk about it. Her relationship with him.
0: But okay, got it.
1: The way that her take on all of this was the universe works in your favor when you just allow it. So basically, sit back, it'll come to you. It's like what Connie Seacrest always said too, you can't hurry love, you just have to wait. And I feel like this goes for everything in life.
0: My mom always says that to you, to me. And there's a song from way back in the day, You Can't Hurry Love. And she says, well, you know, you guys, you can't hurry love. Well, Ma, maybe a little nudge. Like, let's nudge love a little bit. Like, give it a little bit of oomph. Because you can't just sit back on your laurels and wait forever on this stuff.
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1: Tanya always has some sort of thing going on to improve herself, and we like that about her. It's always a new task or a new wellness trick. Now, this is something that doesn't cost you a penny. Coming up next.

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1: Tanya's putting her pillowcases in the freezer. I kind of like the idea, not knowing why.
2: So,
1: but I think I like it.
2: So it was only for like half an hour. I didn't like put it in there for long. And like, honestly, I put it on my pillow and I laid down and it made me feel 10 degrees cooler to go to sleep.
1: And it's about getting to sleep sometimes.
2: Correct.
1: Because that's the key, right? What do they call that? Latency.
2: Just
1: it's the time it takes to get down, to get to sleep. And if you are uncomfortable or you're hot or you're sweating, it takes much more latency, more time to fall asleep. And so I think that's actually a very good idea. I like to sleep, if I can make it cold, I like to sleep as cold as it can get, like 68, 69 degrees.
2: That's like the best
1: and then
2: sleep
1: put
2: for
1: the
2: you.
1: Covers on. But there's, you know, when occupied, said bed, there can be a debate about that. I find that, you know, three out of three people don't like to sleep in the cold.
2: Really? I'm shook by that.
1: Yeah. Yeah. Does your husband sleep also in the same climate?
2: Yes. We sleep the exact same. Like, we have like the same temperature. We like to fall asleep the same way.
1: Ruby, do you guys sleep in the same temperature?
3: We do, but my sister does not like to sleep. Like, I have a family members who are like, it has to be warm. They want like 78, not 68.
1: Yeah. 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
5: Ariana Grande kicks us off, and we have made it into the weekend. Got plans. Hopefully you can hang with us a little bit. Hate That I Made You Love Me. It's number 5.

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1: Check this out. Hip-hop icon and so-so deaf label boss Jermaine Dupri shared a text exchange that he had with Bruno after catching Bruno's recent tour stop in Atlanta. Jermaine wrote, "Amazing." Bruno simply replied, "You should have signed me," revealing Jermaine had a chance to sign Bruno before he was a star. Jermaine admitted, "I definitely should have signed you." Fantastic. You believe that? Risk it all. Number three.

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1: It's been nearly a month since Dominic Fike was on top, but this is the song that is undeniable. Can never be counted out. Number one, Baby Doll.

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1: Jessica Simpson was spotted cozying up to a new guy at Albuquerque's Balloon Fiesta. Nashville-based musician Thomas Eisenhood is his name. The two reportedly met through friends and spent time working together on her musical comeback. Apparently, it's his low-key personality that's part of the appeal. Sources are saying that Jessica likes that low-keyness about him. So, sounds like it's on. Good.
2: Shine bright like a diamond. Shine bright like a diamond.

0: 96.1 Kiss FM. We finally got one of our wishes from the genie. Halloween on a Saturday night. It's something that we've been waiting for a long time. It's great. Michaela has a pertinent question about going to a concert the night or two before the 31st, right?
1: Yeah. Do I wear a costume with my friends or do we not? I've been to concerts where it's the night before and people have worn it days before. Yes, some no. So I don't know what to do.
0: I see people in costumes the weekend before Halloween.
2: Those are probably costume parties.
0: Well, the concert, I think out of respect to the artist, they probably want you to have some fun for that Halloween-themed weekend, that they're probably going to do some stuff that's Halloween-themed themselves and maybe even have a costume themselves, especially if it's the 30th or the 29th, that you would totally be with others if you wore a costume. Would it be the same costume that you would wear with your friends on Saturday?
1: Maybe. I have some options, so I guess I could switch it up.
0: I think once you get into the week before Halloween and the lead up to the weekend, costumes are totally acceptable at school. They're totally acceptable at work and definitely acceptable at night at a concert.
1: All right, then
0: maybe not at school. I don't know the school rules.
2: I don't think that they are acceptable at school.
0: I speak out of turn on that. Everyone else saying it's fine. If you want to come, you guys want to roll up in costumes starting on Monday, the week before Halloween, I'm all for it. Whatever you want.
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3: Tinder what? 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
1: So, Tanya has a story here. Get this. About the guy coming back for his second mountain, his return. He wants to now, and he's done it, he wants to help you from getting scammed. Basically, he's launched an app that will protect you from doing what he did.
2: Yes.
1: Tanya, what's going on?
2: It's called Safe Love, which is being marketed as a scam-proof dating app with extra security built in to verify who people really are. He says that he's paid his debts and wants to use everything he's learned to make online dating safer. So essentially, the Tinder swindler is now trying to stop the next Tinder swindler. But would you trust a dating app created by him? Apparently, Apple and Google are being asked not to put this in their app stores. It's called Safe Love.
1: Okay. Now, the guy spent 5 months in prison for scamming the women that he dated. And now he wants to make money from the very fear he created in everyone. It's literally the equivalent of Dracula opening a blood bank.
2: Yeah.
1: It's not to be trusted. My first step in rebranding yourself would be to get rid of people calling you the Tinder swindler.
2: Correct.
1: I mean, that's step one, because that's how he's being referred to in creating this app as well.
2: Or maybe teach people how to swindle. Well, that's probably bad.
1: Yeah, that's bad.
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1: We have been here for a while. If you just joined us, thanks. Our weekend watch list is next. I'll tell you about that in a second.

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2: 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Come on.
0: We got our weekend watch list here. Tanya, what's on your weekend watch list?
3: It's Verity. So this is a movie. It's a struggling writer is hired to finish a best-selling author's book series, but discovers a hidden autobiography confessing to horrific family secrets. This is the movie that Anne Hathaway and Dakota Johnson have been promoting very, very heavily. There are a lot of mixed reviews out there. Some people love it. Some people don't. So I'm excited to see what the hype is about.
0: All right, let us know what you think. Ruby, what's on your weekend watch list?
4: Okay, so you know I am a sucker for a true crime doc. Mine is The Widower on Netflix. It's a documentary following a two-decade investigation into a Las Vegas man who may have murdered four of his six wives to collect their life insurance policies. And that is on Netflix.
3: What is wrong with people?
4: There's a few of
0: you, Ruby, to watch that. I mean, I can't see myself going, you know what? I need a little breather.
3: Yeah.
0: Let me look at this guy that, whether he did or he did they prove it?
4: You have to watch. But yes.
0: I don't want to watch.
3: Yeah.
0: I don't want to see this guy talking about killing all his wives.
4: There's nothing about that.
0: There's
4: a lot of people who appreciate true crime.
5: I love it.
0: I have one eye open.
4: There's a lot
0: when I'm with somebody with true crime. One eye open when I'm sleeping. I'll see you on Celebrity Wheel of Fortune. That's on tonight. Lennon Parham, Cedric the Entertainer, Kevin Smith. It's fun. It's all for charity. And Lennon is amazing. So good at Celebrity Wheel of Fortune. That is tonight, 8, 7 Central on ABC.
2: Just watch. Come on.
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1: Okay, friends, that's it. That's going to do it for us Monday. If you want to put a jack-o'-lantern on the stoop, it doesn't look like pumpkin mash by the 31st. I found a secret I've never thought of before, but it's so easy, it'll make your pumpkin last much longer. I'll talk to you on Monday. Have a great weekend.

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1: Yo, can I just say that I am so excited that we finally made it to the weekend. This has been, I feel like this has been the longest week ever. But you know what? The weekend is here. Let's get it popping on a Friday afternoon. My name is EJ. Stepping in. Let's go.

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1: Yo, appreciate you hanging out on a Friday afternoon. What's poppin'? My name is EJ. Coming up, I gotta tell you about this woman who was arrested for posing as a substitute teacher just to do this to students. It is diabolical. We'll break it down next.

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1: Bro, this is so wild. 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It's so bad. We'll talk about it next. 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
1: Yo, Friday afternoon, my name is EJ. We're talking about your dating requirements. You're probably going out on a date tonight. I want to hear, what is your dating requirements? Hit me up. We'll talk about that next, y'all.

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1: Yo, it is EJ talking about dating must-haves. What's yours?
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2: 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They can't look bad, and they have to brush their teeth.
1: 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What if I'm an eyesore, but I got a nice heart? 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
1: I don't know why, but it drives me crazy whenever somebody asks me for an ETA on something. Like, it will get there, or I will get there when I get there. Don't rush me.

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We'll have another chance at the top of the hour.

0: 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Yo, it is EJ. All right, we're talking about dating must-haves. What's yours?
1: So the number one thing a guy has to do in order for you to date him is not judge, because it is not his right to judge. Only God can judge us.
0: So he can't be judgmental.
1: No, he cannot.
0: So let me ask you this question. What the hell is the matter with you that we can't judge?
1: A lot of things, dear. A lot of things.
0: What's your name?
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I appreciate you hanging out, man, on this Friday afternoon. You already know, my name is EJ. We're talking about your dating requirements. Like, what is that one thing your boo has to have in order for you to

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1: 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My dad tried to tell me for so long, and he was like, it was dumb, but she was hot, though.
2: Jacob, there was something that was keeping you coming back.
1: Yes, there was.
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1: Yo, what up? 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Go ahead and tell me what your dating must have.
2: A dating requirement that a girl has to have is self-respect. She cannot be making scenes out in public, especially in nicer places where she's not really used to.
0: I have a question for you. So what did you do that caused her to make a scene out in public?
2: I asked her why she kept talking about her ex, and that made a whole scene, bro.
0: Yo, so pretty much you need her not to be crazy. That's what you mean.
2: Yeah, man. She needs to not be crazy around regular people, man.
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1: Hey, you already know, my name is EJ. It is me, EJ, on the gram. We're talking about dating requirements, all right? What is that one thing somebody that you're dating has to have in order for you to, like, you know, continue to date them? Hit me up. We'll talk about it next.

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1: Yo, it is EJ. Go ahead and tell me, what is your dating must have?
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1: Hey, what up? 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Am I the only person that loves to lie just to get out of certain situations and whatnot? Like, not necessarily lie, but I will end up bending the truth sometimes just because to get out of doing something. 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
1: Yo, can I just say shout out to that one person that always has your back? 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
1: Yo, what up? It is EJ. Anybody else cannot stand when somebody follows you on Instagram but doesn't like any of your pictures? And it's like, why are you here? Because I know you're seeing these pictures because you're all up in my stories, but you don't like anything, which is wild.

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1: Bro, this is so wild. I cannot believe that this woman did this. Coming up, I got to tell you about this woman who was arrested after posing as a substitute teacher, and she went to school just to do this. It's so bad. We'll talk about it next. Hang on.

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1: Yo, appreciate you hanging out on a Friday afternoon. What's poppin'? My name is EJ. Coming up, I gotta tell you about this woman who was arrested for posing as a substitute teacher just to do this to students. And it is diabolical. We'll break it down next.
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So if our time is running out, day after day, we'll make the mundane a masterpiece. 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
1: 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Like, when it comes time to do something, I don't want to.

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1: Definitely is. 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
0: And they're saying this will help you a lot. We'll explain why next.

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1: Emily, you have any good plans for the weekend?
2: I am actually going on a first date this week.
0: Cool. Good for you. So this is funny you said this. What you need to do is go to a haunted house on this first date.
2: Ooh.
0: Why are you laughing?
2: That's a good idea, but also scary.
1: Yeah. No, I can't picture this.
0: They say a haunted house is a great place to go for a first date. They say because if you want to get lucky, it's the best thing to do because experiencing fear in that controlled environment raises adrenaline and endorphins, which research has suggested leads to a romantic connection. Yeah. So if you want this first date to go perfect, you should tell him to take you to a haunted house.
3: I also feel like you automatically hold hands.
2: Wow.
3: Yeah, going to a haunted house. Yeah, and you get random hugs.
2: I was just going to say, it's the perfect environment that you get so freaked out that you like run into their arms type thing and you're like, hold me, I'm too
0: scared.
2: There
0: you scared. Go, see? Exactly. Yeah. There
1: I don't
0: you
1: know
0: go.
1: About
0: perfect
1: you guys.
0: First date.
1: When I go to haunted houses, I have like fight or flight and I run to the exit. So like, thank God I'm in a relationship. I have a boyfriend. This would not work out for me.
3: You'd be like, Gianna left me. What the heck?
1: No, you don't understand. I yeet out of the haunted house. So this would not work.
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0: 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It's the V Bros, Mikey V, Frankie V, and Gianna.
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0: the home of Elvis Duran and the Kiss Morning Show, 96.1 Kiss FM. It's Mikey V with my big bro, Frankie V and Gianna.
1: Teresa's with us right now as you spread positivity. What's that one thing making you smile?
2: Halloween's coming up.
1: Hey, yes.
3: Yes.
0: Now, are you excited to trick or treat with somebody or family or go to a party?
2: I'm going to a party.
0: There you go.
1: That's awesome. What are you dressing up as?
2: I'm dressing up as pollution.
3: like air pollution, or is that a character of some sort?
2: I'm like an oil spill.
3: Oh!
2: Pollution themed. So I am black makeup dripping down. I crafted this whole cape made out of garbage.
0: I have to confidently say I've never gone to a party and saw somebody dressed as pollution.
3: Yeah.
0: But congrats and happy Halloween.